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1: Our clear skies will continue as we head into the overnight hours. We'll see temperatures drop back into the lower 60s. On Thursday, we'll see quiet conditions as we go throughout the day. Some sunshine throughout the morning before a few more clouds arrive in the afternoon, and high temperatures will reach the middle to upper 80s. Late Thursday night, showers and thunderstorms will begin to move into the area, and that will continue throughout most of Friday with widespread rain and high temperatures only in the 70s. And that was a check for Weather First Forecast. I'm meteorologist Kason Frericks on News Radio 600 WMT. We'll be right back.

0: I know the headlines move on, but the heartache and the aftermath of being hit by Iran and their proxies, you know, and the terror and the fight for survival, that does not go away. Iran, all these proxies continue to target Israel. Look what they're doing. They target densely populated areas. The result is a humanitarian crisis in Israel. People need the basics. 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And that's where our friends at the International Fellowship of Christians and Jews are needed. 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
10: Fox News, I'm Carmen Roberts. President Trump warned Iran today the U.S. would hit back hard after Tehran targeted American troops in the region. And now it's happening. Fox's Jackie Heinrich.
11: Trump's first words on it, laden with expletives and the message that Iran is going to get a beating.
12: It's our turn. And we'll see if we get there with an agreement at some point, but we're going to hit them very hard.
10: U.S. crude surged 6.5% today to close in New York at $84.46 a barrel. Communities southwest of Green Bay began the lengthy recovery effort after an EF3 tornado tore through the area Monday.
13: Officials in Menasha are urging people to stay away from storm-damaged neighborhoods as crews work to restore power. Residents are racing to save what they can from homes ripped apart before more rain moves in.
10: Fox Weather's Katie Byrne. 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
1: The Libertarian candidate for Iowa governor is considering appealing a ruling that he can't be on the November ballot. Nicholas Gluba says he and his running mate, Jules Cutler, were disqualified by the Iowa State Objections Panel last month over improperly filed paperwork. A Polk County judge backed the panel's ruling. Gluba said he didn't see it coming.
2: Well, it was a little disappointing from the judge's reactions during the appeal. We pretty much assumed that we had it in the bag.
1: Gluba says he's discussing appealing to the Iowa Supreme Court with his attorneys. Blood donations continue to decline as several blood types reach critically low levels across the region. LifeServe Blood Center says both national and local blood supplies are dangerously low, raising concerns that hospitals may not have enough blood available if donations don't increase. I'm Elaine Lee Irvin.
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6: Good, Doug. Good to see you.
5: You as well. Good to see you as well. It's interesting because usually we have a whole table full here. I feel like the third wheel because you guys have your Behind the Wealth podcast, and I'm just sort of here, I don't know, moderating. Maybe we can get you guys to duke it out on something today.
6: Maybe.
5: Okay.
6: Possible.
5: Okay. The other one in the room, Roger Abel, he's the president of Premier Investments and Wealth Management, a wealth advisor as well, accredited investment fiduciary. He's also a certified exit planning advisor, over 22 years of experience in the investment industry. Roger was named to Forbes 2026 Best in State Wealth Advisors. You may see him around there at that, but around here we know him as the Big Kahuna. Roger, how's the fishing this year?
7: The fishing was good when I went.
5: Yeah.
7: I have not been for a while. But every time I've gone, it's been pretty good.
5: That's good. Well, you know what? The people who you work with as wealth advisor, they're glad that you don't do too much fishing. So they want you here making sure that everything's taken care of.
7: My day for fishing is typically Friday.
5: There you go.
7: But that's been taken over by farm chores.
5: Oh, really?
7: Yeah.
5: Well, all right. So, overalls or just jeans and a Carhartt?
7: Camo.
5: Okay.
7: Camo.
5: There you go.
7: Come on, man.
5: It's the Carhartt camo then.
7: Carhartt camo. There you
5: okay,
7: go.
5: Okay. There we go. All right. I'm going to come back to you for the first question, Roger. David wants to know, personal finance has gotten boring. He says, is that normal? I used to love personal finance content and learning new things. Took a few years, but now we maintain a solid budget, automate our investments, have simplified our accounts, and are just saving money. At this point, there's no content out there to really watch. It's just doing the same thing we've been doing, all while trying to increase our incomes. I'm no expert, but now I find myself bored. Is this a normal sign that I'm now on track, or should I still focus on trying to learn and improve things?
7: That's interesting, David, but I would say that's actually a good sign. Anytime you get to the point where something in your life becomes boring, it typically means you've probably mastered that part of it. And truth be told, Elias and I will talk about this a lot. Investing's not supposed to be exciting. No. It's supposed to be boring. It's supposed to be automated, consistent, happen all the time, relatively boring. One of the questions you ask, though, is should I stop learning? And I would say no. Right? You shouldn't stop learning because you're in, and I don't have your age. My guess is mid-30s, 40s, probably. Sounds like he's accumulating.
5: Yeah.
7: And for the remaining portion of the accumulation phase, it might be boring. But when you start to make this transition to the decumulation phase or the distribution phase, it's going to be a whole new set of learning, an entirely new experience. And it's exactly opposite of how you got to where you're going by building wealth. So I don't think I'd focus less on learning, but you've done a good job. You know, there's no silver bullets. Silver bullets, regular, consistent savings, getting to where you're going. And I think the takeaway is you don't need to be entertained. It's not supposed to be entertaining. If it's entertaining, you're probably doing something wrong. Yeah. You don't need to seek excitement. Just build a system that works for you and just stay on the system and keep working it over and over and over.
5: That's why the New England Patriots got boring, because they kept on winning Super Bowls and people just kept on expecting. And then the people that were high on that party bus, and all of a sudden it starts because they were like, where's my high? Where's my low? I don't have one anymore. So for David, though, he does, you say, hey, do ingest material. Where do you suggest that David go to find something?
7: Yeah, if you feel like you've mastered the basics and you're kind of wondering what's going to come next, it may be time to focus less on the money management, but really the long-term planning. Mm-hmm. Sounds like David's doing it himself. This is where sitting down with a planner, doing a comprehensive financial plan, can identify gaps and blind spots that maybe you haven't seen. Could be some type of tax planning that can help put you in a better situation long-term. Mm-hmm. You know, if your current life isn't boring, if you're not like David and it's not boring, and you want to get started and get like David,
5: right,
7: go to our website, premieriwm.com. We'll try to get you to the boring part of retirement savings. And if you've mastered that, we'll try to get you out in the next phase too.
5: That makes sense. And if you're listening to this question from David and you're thinking, want to be able to get on track like he did, and you know what? 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Elias, Carlos wants to know, our inflation seems to be picking back up. It's taking a toll on our finances after we seem to have gotten to a manageable place after the last round of inflation. What can people do to help navigate rising costs? They're talking about finances, not about investment.
8: Inflation has been a bump in the road, and a consistent bump in the road that keeps coming back, right? I think some of the issues with inflation is, remember 22, we started this whole inflation message with it's going to be transitory. Mm-hmm. So we set people up for failure, because they thought, oh, this isn't going to be very long. And then we had all these calls for higher for longer inflation, and those have proven to be correct for the most part. And now inflation is ticking up. It's getting hotter. It's just the gift that keeps on giving. Isn't it great?
5: Yeah,
8: everything's more expensive, and fabulous. It's going to get more expensive.
5: Mm.
8: So here's a couple things that come to mind. If you can cut some expenses, that's important to do. Is there any way you could maybe earn a little bit more money? So I would revisit the budget, kind of adjust, where can I cut back a little bit? At the end of the day, the hardest aspect of inflation is some of these expenses are not able to be cut from your budget.
5: Right.
8: Like, so we have in my house, 5 family members, right? My wife and I, 3 kids.
5: Mm-hmm.
8: The food bill is the food bill.
5: Yeah,
8: I would love to spend less money on groceries, but what are we going to do, starve?
5: No.
8: It's not really an option.
5: But it's where you go. It's not what you get.
7: You can rotate what you buy.
5: Oh, and I thought you rotate who starves and who doesn't.
7: Intermittent fasting, Doug. Who knew? Good idea. No, so I actually have a statistic. Well, not a statistic, but a generality from Costco. They have a Costco like cost matrix they put out. Mm-hmm. And last month was the biggest drop in meat sales, mm-hmm. beef sales Costco's ever seen. That rotated to chicken. Mm-hmm. So they went from $10 a pound to $3 a pound. And then there was another rotation in the Costco cost index that went from chicken to tuna fish, mm-hmm. canned tuna. Mm-hmm. Like, that's what people are doing to fight inflation at the grocery store, right? Yeah. You're going to have to buy groceries, but you're going to start to see people rotating what they're buying. People are going to start buying more ramen noodles because they can still get those for 69 cents, which is crazy. They should be a nickel. people will buy a 20-pack for a buck. But that's some of the stuff you'll see with inflation.
9: Yeah.
8: So I wouldn't let... And that's a good point. You might have to be a little more savvy shopper, I guess. Look for deals. If they the lower the price on chicken, then ramp up on your chicken mm-hmm. dishes and your chicken recipes, right, Doug? And you know,
7: you buy what's on sale.
8: You're quite the cook or the chef, so I'm sure people can enjoy it. Tune in to 600 and learn some stuff. Now, here's my other key takeaway. You cannot control inflation, so don't let it become an excuse to not do the things you can do mm-hmm. to be successful with your money. I mean, at the end of the day, you can't just mail it in and go, well, inflation this, inflation that, and it's expensive, so I'm just going to quit. I mean, mm-hmm. I know the result you're going to get if you just give up.
9: Yeah.
8: You won't get a good one. So
9: another thing, too, is that, you know, you have some companies, and depending on what industry you're in, maybe AI is taking a toll on it now or something like that, but there are other market sectors, there are other companies that are actually, they continue to invest and they continue to make good money. It may not be a bad time to test your value and say, hey, I'd be interested in getting a raise and make the case for it. Things along those lines for places where you maybe get salary rather than salary and commission or full commission.
8: That's always reasonable. That's a way to combat inflation is to make more money. Mm-hmm. So whether it be a career advancement, some sort of part-time job, that there's ways to do it.
7: One thing I'd mention too, I mean, a lot of the inflation right now, it likely is transitory. Mm-hmm. It's mostly in fuel. And I know that I just looked before our last podcast we did. So let me pull the numbers up on inflation. This is year over year. Mm-hmm. It's going to take me a second. Someone's prepared to do this.
8: That's okay.
9: That's fine.
8: I know we're not going to have any deflation.
9: No, exactly. That's, you don't want necessarily. Well,
8: no, when
9: you
8: say nor deflation, do we want to.
9: I mean, like, certain prices will go down. Like, you know, you maybe have gas go down eventually because that's really one of the most elastic prices that there is.
8: But in general, deflation, not good.
9: Yeah.
7: So inflation, ex housing, take housing out year over year, 2.1%. Mm-hmm.
9: That's right on the bar.
7: Stuff hasn't gotten more expensive. Yeah. Core CPI is 2.8. So most of the inflation is still in housing. Mm. The only inflation, I forget this individual's name. What is it?
8: Carlos.
7: Likely the only inflation Carlos is seeing right now is at the pump.
9: Yeah.
7: And, you know, we're in the middle of a conflict in the Middle East. Mm. If and when that goes away, that's likely to come down. We haven't seen elevated oil prices at $100 a barrel for an extended period of time, for really ever.
8: Have you guys seen the stickers at the gas pumps that people have been putting on them of politicians?
7: No.
9: I did
8: like
9: this?
8: You can either, either be Joe Biden or Donald Trump. And it's, someone puts a sticker on there at the gas prices and it says, I did this.
9: Yeah, and it points right at the price per gallon. I've
8: seen a couple of those recently.
9: I remember, well, those started back, I remember back in 2020 after COVID and everything started going up there. If you're concerned about this, it's something that, you know, maybe it's a reasonable time for you to get a full financial checkup. 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For both of you, let's go to Ravi, whose question is, should money incompatibility be a deal breaker? Relationships, we're talking. My girlfriend and I agree on pretty much everything except for how we manage money. She's very generous, always helping people and giving gifts. She isn't in massive amounts of debt, but she has virtually no savings. She thinks it's more important to, quote, live now, end quote. I wouldn't consider myself cheap or frugal, but I prioritize savings before other things. I know money is always cited as a leading cause of divorce, but how do you really see couples break up over different saving spending habits? Or is this something we can easily overcome? Roger, over to you first.
7: Well, I don't think it's an automatic deal breaker if you guys don't see eye to eye on the relationship, but it can become a major problem. I know he stresses couples break up over different saving spending habits. I don't think it's over different saving spending habits. I think it's typically over money stress, meaning we're in massive debt. We can't afford to do what we want to do. Like we're having money problems. That's different than a difference of opinion. I've seen many couples have their own checking account or however that couple dynamic manages the money, they set up in advance how it was going to be done. It's like if you're going to start a business with somebody, what's the breakup look like before we start the business?
9: Right.
7: Same thing with the family before you get married. How are we going to manage the money? It's an important aspect. You can't just ignore it.
9: Yeah.
7: How are we going to make sure we accomplish our goals, dreams, and priorities in concert with each person's individual values with the money?
9: Right.
7: And that's just having a mature conversation with your significant other and getting on the same page. Now, I understand your significant other or girlfriend wants to live in the moment now, but maybe we have a conversation and do a written plan by a third party that quantifies how much we need to be saving to be successful. And then after that, you can live in the moment. And I think if you have a way, Ravi, to demonstrate to your girlfriend the importance of saving money, that's different than telling her she should save money.
9: Right.
7: You haven't given saving money any purpose yet. She sees purpose in living life now.
9: Yeah.
7: And that's okay. You have to find a way to demonstrate why you need to be responsible for your savings and why it's better off starting early rather than late.
8: Should it be a deal breaker? No. You should be able to work through this. We get in these situations where it's like the financial planner hat and then the marriage counselor hat come on at the same time. And no one's wrong. And I don't want people, I think the girlfriend in this case, a little more generous, living a little more for the moment.
9: Yeah.
8: It's not a bad thing. Maybe Ravi's too frugal and wants to save too much, right? Well, the real question is all these, can we find the balance that then you're both?
9: The middle ground.
8: Yeah, the middle ground, something you're happy with and something you both feel good about. I mean, relationships in general are work, right?
9: Yeah.
8: To have a good, successful marriage, it takes a certain amount of work and sacrifice and meeting in the middle. So certainly not a deal breaker, but definitely worthy of a honest conversation. And if you need a third party to help you get there, there's nothing wrong with that. I just recently helped a young family that the wife is a homemaker, so stays home with the kids, husband's working. Their youngest is going to be going to school, so she's considering getting a job. And they've been very good savers. They live within their means. They're doing a lot of the right things. What they really wanted to know was, when she goes back to work, do we need to have her save everything so we can catch up? Totally reasonable thing to think. She hasn't been working for 15 years or something. Yeah. Now, had they not come in and had any meetings, they would just be guessing and they wouldn't know. But they've done such a good job that she can go back to work. They don't need to change anything about their savings habits. Their long-term saving habits are dialed in and doing well. But without someone else to point that out, they would have had some level of either disagreement or maybe just couldn't get on the same page about it. So sometimes we do end up I don't know, probably not technically marriage counseling, but yeah. You almost feel like between a rock and a hard place trying to help two people understand their money differences. Yeah.
9: It can be difficult, and especially when somebody's personal proclivity is to fall away into a bunch of Amazon boxes, or maybe even somebody is to fall into putting everything into every single investment tool and item they can figure out. And really, it's funny because when you get married, a lot of times, a lot of places, you have to take premarital counseling. Not a bad idea to get in touch with the folks at Premier Investments and Wealth Management, because they can help you with that sort of open arbiter, really. I mean, somebody who's like in the middle, in the medium, and things like that. 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They actually have a guide that's called 10 Money Conversations Couples Should Have. 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Let's go to the next question for Roger. From Chloe, she asks, my mom died 2 years ago. I inherited her IRA. I've gotten some conflicting information about how and when I need to take the money out of the account. Will the company notify me when funds need to be distributed, or how do I figure out what I need to take? Roger, I got to tell you, I have no clue about the rules behind this and the laws. I was shocked at how, I mean, for me, they felt kind of draconian.
7: They've become more cumbersome due to the Secure Act 2.0, which was passed in 2019. So, Chloe, first off, don't assume that the financial institution is going to tell you exactly what needs to be distributed, especially on an inherited IRA, because each circumstance might have a different set of rules. Elias and I have spent a lot of time researching this for different clients and different situations. Mm-hmm. Depends on how old your mom was when she passed away. Was she taking an RMD? How old was she? When did, like, all these different things matter. Mm-hmm. So first thing to do is don't ask yourself, how much do I need to take? Mm-hmm. You have to go see a professional and ask, what set of rules apply to my situation? That's truly how to do this. And in general, most individuals on an inherited IRA will need to take this out over 10 years, non-spouse. Mm-hmm. You know, if a spouse inherits the IRA, there's no time period. But a non-spouse, you have 10 years to take it out. Mm-hmm. Whether you need to take a required minimum distribution or not will depend upon how old the person was when they passed away. So there's a different set of rules depending upon different circumstances. So first thing I would do, don't assume custodian is going to tell you what you have to take. You need to figure out how much you're going to take. And then understanding the rules can help you assess how to take it, when to take it, what the tax implications are over a long period of time.
9: You know, I get the opportunity to take in a lot of some similar information, not to the depth that you do, just by having done the show with you guys every week for more than a decade, right? And when I see, there's one word that I see that's highlighted that always sets off red flags for me, the word compliant. Because if you are not compliant, they will come after you. And this is a compliance issue, and you can't just wander around the minefield until you get across the other side.
7: Pre-2019, this used to be way easier to figure out.
9: Yeah.
7: Now it's, in fact, the IRS keeps releasing clarifications and guidelines on this. We're 5 years down the road. Yeah. I mean, and then they give you an extension. So,
8: yeah, we were about almost 4 years in when they clarified the first rule.
7: If you have to take required distribution. People have been doing something
8: for 3 or 4 years, and then they came back and said, oh, well, everyone did it wrong, so we'll just let it go, but no more doing it wrong.
7: Yeah, that's what they did.
8: Jeez. But they told us that was the right way to do it. But then they came back and said, well, that's not really what we meant.
7: Well, it's because how the law was written,
9: right.
7: It was interpreted differently,
9: right?
7: And nobody could figure it out. So every year the IRS issued clarification, and finally they said, yes, you must take a required minimum distribution.
9: But here's the thing, is that unless you have a financial professional in your corner, it's going to be very difficult to do this. 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Elias, Linda has a question for you, wants to know, is it a bad idea to dip into my emergency fund to help our adult son? He's 28, recently lost his job, works in a highly specified field, and works difficult to find. He was offered a position in a different state. The company does not offer any relocation assistance, has a very high cost of living, and my son can't afford to move on his own. I expect he'll need close to $15,000 to move, including his first month's rent. We could help him, but that would take out a good portion of our emergency fund. Is this a bad idea? What's the initial information you're looking for in here that you see checking boxes?
8: The first thought that I have for this is, what does this do to your personal situation? And I think many parents reach a point where they do have to make decisions and prioritize their own personal finance versus that of helping their children. So I don't think this is a terrible use of emergency fund money if it's not going to set the person back. And I would also want to understand more on how is the 28-year-old person in this situation? Are they generally a responsible person? Is this going to be a gift? Is it going to be a loan? How is it going to be structured? I'm absolutely not against helping children accomplish what they need to and achieve their goals. But it'd be one thing if the person's in this situation because of they make poor decisions consistently all the time, or if this is just an unfortunate event, that's different. So I would want to know this money you're going to use, how does it impact you? If it's not an event, help them. Now, if you spending $15,000 means you can't pay your mortgage next month, or if you have an emergency, you can't afford it, maybe you don't help them with all of it. Maybe you help with what you can, but you keep yourself in a good spot. So I think those are the things I would think about, and then also clear expectations of how's this money to be treated. Should it be a gift? Is this a gift because I'm helping? Is it a loan because they need to bridge this situation and they're going to pay me back? So I don't think helping adult children is a mistake. I think if you're sacrificing your own personal finance and it compounds into another thing, it can become a mistake. I think it's okay to do if you have some expectations that go along with it.
9: And you know what? It's not a bad idea right there as well, Linda, because if you've got this plan, how about maybe this? This is a perfect way to get your son drawn into a financial plan as well. It's never too early at 28. In fact, that's like a perfect time to do so because you can start inculcating these ideas for investing and saving that will matriculate through his life. And so he can be successful from the very beginning and push it all the way to the end. 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For the new sheriff in town, Elias Randall, and the big kahuna, Roger Abel. My name is Doug Wagner. 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
10: 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Rebalancing a portfolio may cause investors to incur tax liabilities and or transaction costs, and does not assure a profit or protect against loss. Economic forecasts set forth may not develop as predicted, and there can be no guarantee that strategies promoted will be successful. All performance referenced is historical and is not a guarantee of future results. All indices are unmanaged and cannot be invested into directly. There is no assurance that the techniques and strategies discussed are suitable for all investors or will yield positive outcomes. The purchase of certain securities may be required to affect some of the strategies. Investing involves risks, including possible loss of principal. There is no guarantee that a diversified portfolio will enhance overall returns or outperform a non-diversified portfolio. Diversification does not protect against market risk. Dollar cost averaging involves continuous investment in securities, regardless of fluctuations in price levels. Investors should consider their ability to continue purchasing through periods of low price levels. Such a plan does not assure a profit and does not protect against loss in declining markets. Contributions to a traditional IRA may be tax deductible in the contribution year with current income tax due at withdrawal. Withdrawals prior to age 59 and a half may result in a 10% IRS penalty tax in addition to current income tax. A Roth IRA offers tax deferral on any earnings in the account. Qualified withdrawals of earnings from the account are tax-free. Withdrawals of earnings prior to age 59 and a half or prior to the account being open for 5 years, whichever is later, may result in a 10% IRS penalty tax. Limitations and restrictions may apply. Forbes Best in State Wealth Management Team's ranking was developed by Shook Research and is based on in-person, virtual, and telephone due diligence meetings and a ranking algorithm that includes a 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Investment performance is not a criterion because client objectives and risk tolerances vary, and advisors rarely have audited performance reports. Shook's research and rankings provide opinions intended to help investors choose the right financial advisor and team, and are not indicative of future performance or representative of any one client's experience. Past performance is not an indication of future results. 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
15: Our clear skies will continue as we head into the overnight hours. We'll see temperatures drop back into the lower 60s. On Thursday, we'll see quiet conditions as we go throughout the day. Some sunshine throughout the morning before a few more clouds arrive in the afternoon, and high temperatures will reach the middle to upper 80s. Late Thursday night, showers and thunderstorms will begin to move into the area, and that will continue throughout most of Friday with widespread rain and high temperatures only in the 70s. And that was a check for Weather First Forecast. I'm meteorologist Kason Frericks on News Radio 600 WMT.
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30: Get out of debt. And if you want to check out Every Dollar, that's a great place to look and to see where the most of your money's been going. And then you can like delete categories and say, okay, I used to spend it on this, but if I take that out, that's more margin. And so that is one thing I love about Every Dollar. There was actually a fan quote that said, I love this app so much. It makes it super easy to budget with my husband. We have implemented this practice since our wedding day, and we have zero money fights and full transparency. We are on the same page. So that's what's great about it.
8: Take notes from this married couple, Carson.
30: I know.
8: This
30: is seriously how you do it. But you just have not only transparency with another person, but yourself. You know where your money's going. And then you could say, Carson, what if I add some extra income at the top of Every Dollar and I went and got a side hustle? Right?
8: When you're three young and single is the time to do it.
30: Yes. Bring in an extra $2,000. You add that on the income line item there on your Every Dollar.

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15: 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That man was Jeffrey Epstein, and he had set up a system designed to bring him underage girls. Local police and the federal government would investigate and, by their count, find dozens of victims. Epstein would become one of the world's most infamous predators, a man who could have faced decades in prison but served just 13 months in his own wing of a county jail.
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15: Epstein's abuse would span years and cross state lines.
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15: 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Truth and Lies, Jeffrey Epstein.
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1: Rough Greens.
0: Pled the fifth 111 times. Meanwhile, the president turned his attention to bombing Iran again. Rory's got the final story when Your Morning Show continues next.
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5: From the Kelowna Post and Frame Weather Center, here's your Iowa News Now Weather First forecast.
6: Temperatures will be mild yet warm today with very little humidity. Around the midday hours, clouds will start building in. Highs will be in the middle 80s. The evening and overnight hours will be cloudy and dry before the rain moves in tomorrow morning. Lows will drop down to the mid and upper 60s. Around 3 a.m. Friday, showers will start to move into the area and be off and on all day. With the rain, Friday highs will rise to the lower 70s. That's your latest Weather First forecast on News Radio 600 WMT.
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8: This is Monty Montgomery, producer of Our American Stories. In our next episode, Bill Corum, former Mom Muscle in Kansas City, shares the story of his miraculous redemption. You won't want to miss the next episode of Our American Stories.
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11: There's a stalled vehicle reported on westbound I-80 just before Herbert Hoover Highway. Highway helper has been called to the scene. A little busier eastbound on the strip approaching First Avenue to Hawkins Drive. Southbound Highway 13, still a little heavy, a little south of the Marion Walmart to Highway 100. With your total traffic report for the corridor, I'm Tim Weiland.
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0: It's your morning show with Michael Del Giorno.
1: Or as I like to say, your top stories in the key of life. 56 minutes after the hour, Fed left the rates steady Eddie. Florida's AG launching an investigation into Fauci after the Senate hearing where Anthony Fauci pled the fifth 111 times. And the president promised to blanking bomb the blank out of Iran, and he did just that last night. Our national correspondent Rory O'Neill is here with the story.
2: Yeah, good morning. Central Command says that the U.S. forces were targeting military assets, particularly in the southern part of Lebanon, Iran, during this latest action that happened in the overnight hours. You know, more than 50,000 U.S. service members are currently deployed to that Middle East region and trying to remain as vigilant as possible, as it looks like this contest is heating up once again.
1: Yeah, we've talked about how there was a lot of success in the early portion of this to take out the nuclear capabilities, the Air Force, the Navy. But securing the Strait of Hormuz has been tough. And, you know, they didn't quite hit the Iranian Revolutionary Guard hard enough. That was the focus of a lot of the targets last night.
2: And it's still this issue of trying to control the strait because it doesn't take much in firepower to disrupt things. We've all learned how a drone that costs $30,000 or $40,000, you need a $2 million missile to shoot it down. Mm-hmm. And that math just isn't working as much, even as the Pentagon did secure a new deal to triple Patriot missile production over the next 7 years.
1: Yeah, we also have China that is providing 400 of these shoulder fired defense systems. It's just a reminder, a haunting reminder, that wars rarely end where they start and with the same players. And don't forget, Iran is ultimately a proxy of China and Russia. Great reporting as always, Rory. All right, one chance to live this Thursday, July 30th, 2026. It'll never happen again. Go make a difference in someone's life. Cherish your own. And we'll see you tomorrow on the next Your Morning Show.
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6: 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There's your receipt. Courtesy of Ashley Hinson. Call 202-225-2911. 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
1: Iran targets American troops in Jordan again.
9: I'm Dave Anthony, Fox News. But like the last time, the missiles launched were shot down. The U.S. retaliated last night for that first attack into the U.S. base.
10: President Trump told Fox News yesterday that Iran was going to get a beating. U.S. Central Command said dozens of targets belonging to Iran's Revolutionary Guard were hit in an operation lasting over 2 hours. Military command centers, missile and drone facilities, and coastal surveillance and defense sites. This week has seen the conflict expand with the first publicly announced joint U.S.-Saudi strikes targeting Iranian proxies in Iraq.
9: Fox's Jonathan Savage, and as President Trump considers an even more intense round of bombing, Reuters reports China could get involved, providing Iran with hundreds of shoulder-fired air defense missiles that could target Americans like the fighter jets shot down in Iran earlier this year. The president reacted saying this about China's leader.
11: That would be surprising. He told me very strongly he wouldn't partake. And he knows I'd be quite disappointed.
9: It is sentencing day in Georgia for a father, 2 days after his school shooter's son got life in prison.
12: Colin Gray was found guilty of murder and manslaughter charges in March for buying his son Colt the AR-15-style rifle the 14-year-old ended up using to fatally shoot four people at Appalachian High School in 2024. Prosecutors say the father also left the gun unsecured in their house despite warnings that the teen was a danger to others.
9: Fox's Kristen Goodwin. We just got updates to the economy showing an unexpected slowdown in GDP growth. 1.5% in the second quarter, down from 2.1 in the first 3 months of the year. We also got an inflation report, and like earlier ones, the PCE index shows a slight price decline in June.
13: Month over month, we saw a decline of 0.1%. Year over year, we gained 3.7%.
9: Fox Business Network Cheryl Cassone, that June decline was expected, but inflation may be back up this month as oil and gas got pricier the last few weeks with resumed U.S. and Iran fighting. 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
23: Starting your morning off right. A new way of talk. A new way of understanding. Because we're in this together. This is your morning show with Michael Del Giorno.
24: Well, in hindsight, looks like our theme song should have been Beethoven's Fifth for yesterday.
1: Yeah.
24: There it is. Hard to, you know, pick. Didn't we have a version that was like a pop hit? They featured it in the movie Ice Castles. But there's your traditional Beethoven's Fifth. Good morning and welcome to Thursday, July the 30th, year of our Lord, 2026. Anthony Fauci pled the Fifth Amendment 111 times, but it doesn't end there. More on that in a moment. The U.S. has completed another wave of strikes on Iran overnight. The Fed deciding to keep the interest rate right where it's at. We pretty much predicted that. If anything, we were sweating out raising of the interest rate. We knew there was no chance of it lowering. The winning ticket has been sold for the $800 million Mega Millions jackpot, along with second prize winners in New York and New Jersey. There's still some money up for grabs, but not the billion and a half that was. And how do you honor the late Ozzy Osbourne at Universal Studios theme parks? Of course, a haunted house at Halloween. And the PGA Tour is arriving in Detroit.
25: He's the Prince of Darkness.
24: Yes, but he ended bald again, didn't he? That's not a bad Ozzy, by the way. How long have you been hanging on to that?
25: I just kind of do it every once in a while. I shock myself at how that one came out.
24: It kind of, it's like a possession, right? Yeah, I get those.
25: Sharon!
24: But I do, I get some that are just everyday people.
25: Yeah.
24: I think that makes me psychotic. PGA Tour is in Detroit at the Detroit Country Club, round one today of the Rocket Classic. All right, the big stories. I'm Fauci. Pleads the Fifth 111 times. There were just so many incredible moments. Now, I want to start from the very beginning, which is most people in this United States of America, we don't watch things live. Now, listen, I get it. I mean, that happened right as I was going off the air. For my life, it worked out perfect. I said, go make a difference in someone's life. Make sure you cherish your own. So long, everybody. And I just went right in the family room. And I couldn't believe my eyes. There were many people who probably only saw clips through the Matrix. That's the problem when we get in the clip game. Live is in context and in its entirety. Clips, whether I'm playing them or the algorithm is determining it for you, is playing it based on your worldview. Your follows, your likes, what you watch. So remember, our big question for this morning was going to be, we knew justice wasn't coming. But would this be a Matrix burger? And I suspect that it's likely a Matrix burger. So that goes back to our initial feeling that if half of America's trapped in a matrix, and if the legacy media won't objectively cover this when it's happening in real time, of course they're not going to cover it after these diaries. I thought, well, the Marina moment, right? That was huge. I know that we weren't going to get anywhere near answers, accountability, or justice. So it was nice to just hear somebody unload, just flat out unload on him. And that's what the senator of Ohio did.
2: It was about 6 years ago today that I decided I'm going to give up my businesses, sell them all, run for office, run for the United States Senate. Here I am sitting in front of you 6 years later saying, who the f*** do you think you were for doing that? It is a total disgrace what you did to this country.
24: By the way, if you were watching, and of course, throughout the day, we had Laura Ingraham right behind Fauci so you could get instant reaction. His team of lawyers right behind Fauci. Everybody else in the gallery right behind Fauci. And you got a split screen with Marino saying that, and then all those faces. Do you know nobody reacted to his choice of language? There wasn't one, but I did. I thought it was a very Italian damn moment, damn meathead. But nobody else really reacted because I think he was expressing the frustration of a nation, not only in what we lived and didn't have to, but the frustration of 111 pleadings of the Fifth Amendment. So Marino is certainly a moment that shouldn't have been missed. Another moment that shouldn't have been missed, I thought, was the testimony of, gotta find it now. I'm trying to find Senator Hawley. Yeah, Josh. Okay, here's Senator Hawley. I would, and it's a close second. It was just so ridiculous. And it had been going on for over 2 hours at this point. And I think the senator just wanted to point out how ridiculous this testimony had turned out to be. Listen.
3: Well, nothing says honesty like taking the fifth, huh, Doc? Let's try something. What day of the week is it today?
4: On the advice of counsel, I respectfully decline to answer based upon my rights under the Fifth Amendment to the Constitution.
3: What color tie are you wearing?
4: On the advice of counsel, I respectfully decline to answer based upon my rights under the Fifth Amendment to the Constitution.
3: What color is the carpet in front of you?
24: By the way, is it just me, but watching Fauci? This seemed to get to Fauci the most. But it's not about the silliness. It's about the misuse of this constitutional amendment. So there was meaning behind this exercise for Senator Hawley. Listen.
4: On the advice of counsel, I respectfully decline to answer based upon my rights under the Fifth Amendment to the Constitution.
3: Let's just get one thing straight. You don't have any rights under the Fifth Amendment because you've been pardoned, as you very well know, as the Supreme Court has been clear for a century and more. Brown versus Walker, 1896. When he has been pardoned, he may not stand upon his privilege. You know that. Your lawyers sitting behind you now shifting nervously in their chairs. They know it. This isn't about the Constitution. This isn't about the law. This is about contempt. Contempt for this body and contempt for the American people. But I think I know why you're doing it. It's because you don't want to answer questions. It's because you did all kinds of terrible things. It's because during the pandemic, you got rich, didn't you? You got rich while people were dying, hundreds of thousands of Americans, over a million in the end, and you were getting rich. And not only were you doing that, you were using federal employees with taxpayer money to apply for and solicit cash prizes for you personally. cash prizes totaling over $1 million. You did all of that during the pandemic, didn't you? That's a
24: By the way, that
3: he, question.
24: That's a question, so he has to.
4: On the advice of counsel, I respectfully decline.
24: What was beautiful was he laid out all the internal emails. He showed you it all. He had staffers applying him for all these awards. But lost, and this is why it was second over Marino, just slightly, was the brilliance. You have a pardon. If you misspoke, if you perjured yourself, if you care about the American people and you care about the branches of government and the essence of a republic, you can come clean now so that we can all understand and have closure and not division and fighting. But you have contempt of Congress. You have contempt of the American people. And you continue to put yourself first. This whole thing is very frustrating. Jeffrey said something off the air that I think a lot of Americans are feeling. We got an email to that very topic yesterday. If there's no justice with Fauci, I'm losing all faith and hope that there'll be justice for anybody. And in that particular case, that Minnesotan lost his wife during COVID. He paid a very high price. He has damages in this courtroom of public of opinion. And I think that's what Senator Holly was speaking to. I thought it was a brilliant. We didn't have lines of questioning because for 111 times, he's doing his Fifth Symphony. But that was the proper use of time. This was a tough choice to make, but I made this number one. And it's not, please hear my heart, it has nothing to do with the fact that Fetterman invokes the Matrix. Just so you don't think that's something only I see and won't let go of. And it's one thing, because this is always the case with the Matrix. Everybody sees the other side trapped in the Matrix. Just like we can so easily see everyone else's sin, it's hard to see our own. Or it's easy to see other people's sin and grab for mercy for ourselves, but judgment for others. I think it was DZ that was talking about that yesterday. I love the heart of Senator Fetterman. Now, how would you like to be Senator Fetterman yesterday? This is all going on, and he's watching his colleagues, his teammates, because he's technically still on the Democratic Shirts team, coming in, praising Fauci, and leaving. And in the end, they were all gone. They weren't even left. So at this point, Fetterman is already disgusted with his party, already ready to leave his party, already hated by his party. It would have been easy for him to just jump in and attack them all. But listen to his heart. Listen to his words. I thought of all the things, if you missed Marino, I thought, you know, you missed a lot. If you missed Holly, you missed a lot. If you missed Rand Paul throw Fauci's attorney out, you missed something. If you missed this, you missed everything. I know, who would have thunk it, right? The guy in the hoodie. And he does it in such a simple way. In the Bible, they're all fighting about Christ and what did he do on the Sabbath? And was it lawful? And da, da, da, da. All of a sudden, the old homeless blind man goes, well, I don't know who he is. All I know is I was blind and now I see. It's the most powerful. The most powerful testimony and sermon ever preached on planet Earth.
5: And that's kind of how I saw Fetterman. And this is that hearing clips versus watching it in context, in timing, in its entirety. If you were sitting there, you are just, your jaw is dropping over everything Fauci's refusing to be accountable for. Your jaw is dropping at the matrix partisan politics. And then Fetterman speaks.
6: During the pandemic, I was the lieutenant governor, so we were in the middle of all of that maelstrom, trying to find the right balance between protect life and protect the economics and for all of it. And I'm not sure if we got it all right or wrong, but without a doubt, I can continue to question myself. But one that it's not about much more your regrets, but I have one, and that is early on, that there was the theory that the virus could have emerged from the lab. And early on, that became like a right-wing kinds of theory. And I thought it seemed to make sense. Now, there was a really advanced lab that was close by, and then you have this unknown virus out. So, but that became a very partisan thing. And now, it seems now it's more and more emerging theory that would have come from the lab. Now, you know, I think that the next time our nation's facing something like this, we are not become, you know, as I might have been, blinded by the partisan idea that maybe the truth might come from a side that's different than you are. But I think we should really be willing to pursue truth, no matter where that may have emerged. You know, for all of that,
5: I don't know who he is. I don't know what he did. All I know is I was blind and now I see. I always say at this point in the show, we got a lot to cover today. And if you miss a little, you'll miss a lot. There was a lot that happened yesterday in that chamber. If you missed a little, you missed a lot. And unfortunately, your republic is missing you for not having watched it. What's happening right now in Iran, we bombed again overnight. It's not just another headline, because it could hit your wallet directly. And why? Because when conflict breaks out in the Middle East, oil moves. And when oil moves, everything follows. Gas prices rise, shipping costs spike, and then suddenly, boom, your dollar doesn't go as far. 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And don't forget to text YMS. Stands for your morning show. There's the version I wanted. 24 minutes after the hour. We'll get this party started with your top five stories of the day in our one-on-one time. It's 24 minutes after the hour. Ba-da-da-da.
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5: A Cedar Rapids mom whose daughter committed suicide 3 years ago wants U.S. Iowa Senator Chuck Grassley to demand Meta founder Mark Zuckerberg testify before Congress about addictive algorithms. Kate Townsend says her 16-year-old daughter was fed a constant stream of addictive content that made her question her worth and affected her mental health. Grassley says he'll consider any request to hold a hearing and will follow up with Townsend. The Iowa Board of Regents is creating a new oversight committee for the University of Iowa's Center for Intellectual Freedom. The committee consists of three Board of Regents members and the center's interim director. The oversight team will review the Center for Intellectual Freedom's budgets, opportunities, challenges, and initiatives. Undergraduate students at Iowa's three regent universities are required to complete at least two courses offered through the center. I'm Craig Michaels.
6: Temperatures will be mild yet warm today with very little humidity. Around the midday hours, clouds will start building in. Highs will be in the middle 80s. The evening and overnight hours will be cloudy and dry before the rain moves in tomorrow morning. Lows will drop down to the mid and upper 60s. Around 3 a.m. Friday, showers will start to move into the area and be off and on all day. With the rain, Friday highs will rise to the lower 70s. That's your latest Weather First forecast on News Radio 600 WMT.
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1: Morning, Mike. It's Tom from historic Vincennes, Indiana. I didn't lose my wife to COVID, but I lost her right at the beginning of the shutdown. And because my children were liberal and they listened to the government, I sat on my farm alone grieving. This pandemic did so much damage to people, and this little man needs to pay. But we all know he never will, because justice doesn't happen in America anymore.
2: Well, obviously, first and foremost, we're sorry for your loss. And we know God is near to the broken heart. And so I know you weren't alone. But it's tragic you were. Somebody called yesterday and said, well, you know, what if Fauci just, you know, looks the camera in the eye and looks the American people in the eye and says, man, I was wrong. I'm sorry. Would that be enough? And I had to awkwardly pause for a second because I'm a person who survives on grace and mercy. But the answer is no. No, it's not enough. Because of stories like that. Because of stories we got from the Twin Cities yesterday. For all the depression and suicide. Remember, it wasn't just Matrix. It was Matrix plus Social Dilemma plus lockdown and COVID. No, the damages are too great. That's why, like an African gray parrot, I've got red in my ear all morning long. We got to do something simple. Got to do something simple. Got to do something simple. Go do something simple. Red's ready to go to court for our listener in Minnesota and what he went through and the frustration. I mean, we can have some fun with it and play Beethoven's Fifth because we're having such. I got this from Roger. Good morning, Michael. Last night, my wife inquired about her suggestion to use the Meghan Trainor lying song. I had to try to explain to her after 111, there's about 111 reasons why no lying song was going to make the air today. Roger's becoming more than just a listener. He's starting to really get it. There was no lying. There was just the Fifth over and over and over 111 times. So where do we go from here? Well, that's where there's some good news. The AG in Florida is all ready to launch its investigation. See, Fauci can still be held accountable by the states. And I hope the states hold themselves accountable for the states that failed. Don't forget, they weaponized COVID to change election laws at state levels, which allowed them to harvest ballots, which allowed them to steal the election in swing districts of swing states, which they say they had to do to save the democracy. But those states should be held accountable or take some accountability. So I do think that nobody probably, not everyone watched it, obviously, in its entirety and in context. And they're all being fed by algorithms or media outlets or podcasts that they listen. So it's going to be a Matrix burger yesterday. And that's a shame. For those who did watch it, it clearly got prosecuted, even with him not responding. And I assure you, a man of his ego and his pride, hubris, it was killing him to not answer. But I think Anthony Fauci sitting there knows everybody knows now. Remember, at the root cause of this, why were we in the gain of function business? And why was the guy in business with gain of function in Wuhan our go-to guy that we were taking all of our cues from? A couple of interesting things this morning that are going to make you uncomfortable. I always say it this way so you don't hate me. I find it fascinating. For those of you that are, you know, there's two kinds of people in America today, right? Those with a derangement syndrome and hate the president for any reason, and those who worship him no matter what. Now, just so you know, I love my president. I pray for my president. I pray for his safety every day because I'm really Italian and worried about it. But I don't worship him. I judge him as president and commander in chief, not as Lord and Savior. But for those who go too far in their worship of him, don't forget, he was the first to get duped by Fauci. He could have protected you from Fauci. He could have surrounded himself with other voices. He has some accountability, too. And did he take it? Well, that was interesting because that came up at the White House yesterday. And that's why one of the big stories the left is going to push. President hasn't said a word, and he won't commit to supporting holding Fauci in contempt. Here's how the president handled the question. Listen closely.
3: Dr. Fauci should face repercussions for this.
4: Well, I watched the whole thing today, but more importantly, I was a part of the whole Fauci. I inherited Fauci. He was here from the 1980s, so I had him for a period of time. And I disagreed with him on a lot. I would have had it closed down the whole country if I listened to him. I went the Federalist way, which is basically let the governors decide. And generally speaking, the Republican governors did very well.
2: By the way, the Republican governors did very well. Like Bill Lee in Tennessee, who was tracking our movements. Like Dwine in Ohio. That was like a Gestapo. But what's so funny is I was behind the scenes during all this. Because I had great disagreements with our governor. And I had no problem expressing them. He says, I want the Federalist way, and I left it up to the states. You know what these leaders in the states were saying? Well, we're following the president. I was there in real time when I'll turn into the old talk show host. I'll get so mad. Hang on a second. I got to listen to Senator Marino. He speaks for me.
5: It was about 6 years ago today that I decided I'm going to give up my businesses, sell them all, run for office, run for the United States Senate. Here I am sitting in front of you 6 years later saying, who the f*** do you think you were for doing that?
2: Okay, I feel better now. What's the point of our one-on-one time? Well, with Fauci, of course, it's diabolical. He was dishonest at every moment. He was misleading at every moment. He was manipulative at every moment. Because he was covering his own you-know-what, and he was getting rich. One of the moments of greatest dishonesty is to not look the American people in the eye and say, we created this. We should have not been in the gain-of-function business, not in China, certainly shouldn't have been at an institute talking about how we wanted our mRNA technology to be out without spending billions and waiting 10 years for trials. So we had the idea of creating an emergency, and then it just coincidentally happened 2 weeks later. Balkan Institute, go watch it for yourself. These people should be arrested. All right, don't get me wrong. I'm not lessening any of this. But nobody's apologizing for being in the gain-of-function business. Nobody's apologizing for weaponizing this. And the key moment for Fauci was when he walked in and spooked the president and said 2 million people will be dead by Easter. Pence had already been fooled. The president had already been fooled. It was their counsel on COVID that came out with the stay home, stay safe. This is the new normal. I mean, there were a ton of mistakes. They lied to you about masks. They lied to you about the vaccine. They lied to you about everything. And I got to live every day, even today, stuck in a matrix, golfing with people that still believe these lies. And they're doctors. I think there was a moment for the president to look the American people in the eye and say, look, he was in the position as top advisor and he duped me. And I made mistakes because of it. I know I'm sorry for listening to him. And now knowing what I know, I really hope there's some states and I really hope there's some people with real damages that hold him accountable or the pardon doesn't cover him. But the president instead dances around. He inherited him. Lessen his accountability. And if I'd have listened to him, it'd have been way worse. I think you listened to him enough to make it way worse. And as much as I love you as my president, and I pray for your security every day, you missed an opportunity to acknowledge your involvement, your mistakes, and apologize. You know what? The craziest part about today, and you can hate me for it, I don't care. The craziest part about today is not the continuation of the loss of trust in this country, which I think a lot of you are feeling and should be. It was the greatest expense of COVID. I don't trust my own doctor. I don't trust hospitals with famous names. I don't trust the CDC. I don't trust the World Health Organization. I don't trust presidents anymore. I don't trust Congress anymore. And yesterday was a great example of why I am smart to not trust it, and a temptation to really lose all trust completely.

0: informative morning show, but this infuriated me. Donald Trump suggesting I did the right thing and left it up to the states, and many Republican states did real well. Really? Anybody in Tennessee and Ohio that stupid? And if you were like me and behind the scenes, you know what the governors were saying? We're following the president. I needed an apology yesterday, and this is what I got.
1: Paul said he's going to hold a vote on holding him in contempt of Congress. Do you think Dr. Fauci should face repercussions for this?
2: Well, I watched the whole thing today, but more importantly, I was a part of the whole Fauci. I inherited Fauci. He was here from the 1980s, so I had him for a period of time. And I disagreed with him on a lot. I would have had it closed down the whole country if I listened to him. I went the Federalist way, which is basically let the governors decide. And generally speaking, the Republican governors did very well. The Democrat governors did not very well. But Fauci wanted to have nobody wearing masks, if you remember. And then everybody had to wear five masks, as many masks as you could get. I mean, made a lot of mistakes. And he wasn't a big factor for me. He was a very big factor for Biden. And if you remember, even though we were prime time in terms of that whole disaster of COVID, far people died fewer in the Trump administration than in the Biden administration. We ran it well.
0: How is that any less me than Fauci? How is that answer any less pleading of the fifth? How is that answer any less frustrating? As you grieve and mourn alone on a farm, as you lose your wife in Minnesota, I don't know whether to play the disco version of Beethoven's Fifth or Senator Marino from Ohio. And that's our one-on-one time for Thursday, July 30th, Platinum Hour. 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All right, 51 minutes after the hour, I went long again, didn't I? Well, I promised to get all top 5 stories of the day in next, so help me God. Rory O'Neill also with a new national poll on everything from Trump to Iran to gas prices. That and more as your morning show continues on this Thursday morning. Good morning.
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2: Temperatures will be mild yet warm today with very little humidity. Around the midday hours, clouds will start building in. Highs will be in the middle 80s. The evening and overnight hours will be cloudy and dry before the rain moves in tomorrow morning. Lows will drop down to the mid and upper 60s. Around 3 a.m. Friday, showers will start to move into the area and be off and on all day. With the rain, Friday highs will rise to the lower 70s. That's your latest Weather First forecast on News Radio 600 WMT.
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2: The horizon. Mm-hmm. You can almost smell it.
3: What's it smell like?
2: It smells like a locker room. It smells sweaty, yeah, because I'm seeing shirtless dudes out there again. Be advised. Be advised. I have issued a shirtless dude warning. It'll still be warm, but hey, that's late July. What's going on the WCI Pools and Spas text line? Got a lot of good thoughts. We're talking about Fauci may be prosecuted. There, he better be concerned about that. Although, I'm not going to hold my breath. This guy is ever going to go to prison. I'm just saying. And certainly a contempt of court charge. It would have to get through the Senate. I said contempt of court. I meant contempt of Congress. They can't even pass a bill in the Senate that 90%, 80 to 90% of the American people want, the Save America Act. We also were talking about the freak shows in the leftist in Minnesota, our neighbor to the north. And I'm just hoping we can quarantine that. Because they've got some transgender dolls that they're not only dressing up, not only given to four-year-olds in kindergarten and pre-K, mix-and-match genitalia. So that's a problem. One of the funniest texts, really, truly funniest texts that I've gotten on this subject is from the 515. God bless you, 515. I LOL'd, as the kids like to say. And for those of you who don't know what LOL means, maybe you're not in the cool kids club. That means laugh out loud. And I did. The 515 says, where is that now? Lost that with some more comments coming up. Here it is. It says, oh, finally. After all these years, poor Kendall can finally get genitals. Well, there's always a silver lining, isn't there? Ken, you finally get a penis. How about that? Mr. Kittle, always nice to hear from you. Yes, sir?
4: Yes, we have a talk back about a comparison. For Dr. Fauci.
2: Oh, Dr. Fauci. Okay, yeah. Go into the Dr. Fauci stuff. I want to hear this talk back. Go ahead, play that.
5: Ever noticed that Jack Kevorkian, the doctor of death, and Anthony Fauci look like they're brothers?
2: They do look like that. Have you ever seen them in the same room? I don't think so. Yeah, they both look like evil Keebler elves. Okay, fair enough. Yeah, I love those talkbacks, by the way. Keep them coming, the American Toppers talkback line. Got some other stuff on Fauci today, asking the question, should he be prosecuted? And we've got the 515? Put Fauci in the cell next to Hill. Liar. Yeah, that's from the 515. The 563, is that? Yeah. The whole Anthony Fauci hearing was strange. One of the strangest things to me is in every clip I saw he had to look down and read pleading the fifth. After 111 times, I thought he would have had it memorized. Yeah, he wasn't very good at his lines, was he? It was kind of like watching a seventh grade production of The Wizard of Oz. Line? Line? Some kid trying to... You're off to see the wizard. Come on, go. And he is the wizard of infectious disease. More to come on L Show. Stay with us.
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6: Todd Blanche's nomination for U.S. Attorney General has been delayed after Republican Senator John Cornyn withheld his support. Cornyn says he won't back the nomination until the Justice Department commits in writing to permanently scrap a proposed $1.8 billion anti-weaponization fund. The U.S. has carried out another round of airstrikes on Iran. U.S. Central Command says the strikes were in response to Iranian attacks on American forces in the Middle East earlier this week. They came after President Trump warned the U.S. would respond forcefully. Singer Noah Kahan says he did not approve the White House using his song American Cars in a social media post about President Trump's visit to a General Motors plant. He wrote he would never support the administration's use of his music, joining a number of artists who've objected to the White House using their songs without permission. I'm Michael Kastner.
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7: Nathan Fisher with your update of grain and livestock commodity markets here for your Thursday morning. The September corn, a penny and a half in the green, 450 and a half. December up 1 3/4, 473 and a half. And March 27, corn up 1 1/2, 488 and 3/4. Soybeans, August, 3 1/2 cents higher, 1181 and a half. September, 2 cents higher, 1178. And the November soybeans, 2 1/4 cents higher at 1195. Wheat, September, 16 cents stronger at 676. 6 3/4. Live cattle, August up $1.05, 228.95. October 68 cents up at 224.60. Feeder cattle mixed, August down $1.53 at 342.75. September feeders dropping 50 cents. October though up a dime at 329.73. November contract even gaining 80 cents. Lean hogs are all lower. The August contract down $1.55, 99.12. October down $2.40, 83.30. I'm Nathan Fisher.
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17: Temperatures will be mild yet warm today with very little humidity. Around the midday hours, clouds will start building in. Highs will be in the middle 80s. The evening and overnight hours will be cloudy and dry before the rain moves in tomorrow morning. Lows will drop down to the mid and upper 60s. Around 3 a.m. Friday, showers will start to move into the area and be off and on all day. With the rain, Friday highs will rise to the lower 70s. That's your latest Weather First forecast on News Radio 600 WMT.
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2: I know it's not Friday, but man, we are getting ever so close. You know, since we are that close to the weekend, I always say this. I like to remind you that as we get close, there's a lot of things to do around Iowa. And so, you know, you need to have a plan going into the weekend. And really, it's this simple. Three things you need to think about as you get ready for your weekend. Here's your plan. Do a little dance. Make a little love. Get down tonight. If you stick to that, I think you'll have a tremendous weekend, particularly in the 1970s. But watch the platform shoes. They're dangerous. You still have some time to win this hour in our inflation vacation contest. The keyword this hour is green. Green. Take that keyword green to the website of the fine radio station you are listening to. Enter it where it tells you to do so. You could be our next big winner. In our nationwide inflation vacation contest, we'll do it again in the 10 o'clock hour. Stay tuned for that magical keyword coming up then. Lots of stuff on the WCI Pools and Spas text line. Going to get to that in just a moment. But Noah, I'm excited about this. We talked about it yesterday. One of my favorite segments. We have done this segment for, geez, how long has it been?
4: Like 1 week.
2: A week. Yeah, that's right. And, you know, as far as I'm concerned, the you know, that's a century. At least it feels like that from the work. Maybe our listeners feel that way listening to me. Now, I've enjoyed every minute of it, but I have been laboring quite a bit in other work pursuits as well. No, we're going to bring back Rock and Roll High School. Kittle's Rock and Roll High School. We'll do that in just a bit. This is if you're just tuning in now and you missed it last week, well, shame on you. But you have a chance to make amends. All you do is you dial us up on the studio line when we begin the segment. 515-284-1040. And we will ask you or give you the verse of a classic rock and roll song. If you can name that song from that verse, what do they win, Noah?
4: They win a diploma from yours truly, Matt Kittle.
2: That's exactly right. Is it a real diploma? Can
4: No.
2: you use it to put it on your resume?
4: No.
2: No. Well, you could.
4: I mean, you could.
2: Yeah, but they would
4: will
2: probably...
4: Will it get you anywhere? No.
2: No, it'll get you probably absolutely nowhere, but it will get you...
4: Probably get you kicked out first.
2: It might. It might. You might have some trouble. We might have to throw your bail after that. But, no, you will have the pride of knowing that you are the valedictorian of Rock and Roll High School. So we'll do that coming up after the next break. Please stay tuned for that. On the WCI Pools and Spas text line, lots of good stuff. We've been talking about Fauci, the transgender doll in Minnesota. I really. Canada, take it and keep the smoke there. Keep the smoke in the leftist in your zone. Speaking of that, the 563 says, I thank God every day that I do not live in Illinois, Minnesota, and some days even in Wisconsin. I think that I would move or homeschool my kids for this transgender dolls in schools. Ridiculous. I hear you. I hear you, 563. 515, Mr. Kittle, always nice to hear from you. Oh, thank you. That's very kind of you. Enjoy your vacation. Oh, yes. I'm already excited because I will sleep. I will sleep for 2.5 days straight when I finally get to vacation. Thank you very much. Yeah, fam and I are taking off tomorrow, and I'm going to throw my phone into the ocean. Oh, that's nice. I don't know if that's for sure or not. Here's the other part of that. Not to be cynical, but have we checked? Maybe there's schools in Iowa that are using the same transgender dolls. You know what? This is a good point, because all of this DEI crap that we've gone through, we have a legislature, we have a governor that said, no, enough is enough. We have a president that said, no, enough is enough on this stuff as well. And there were laws, there were changes that needed to happen. Just common sense, basic stuff. But as we know, there are our institutions of higher indoctrination have said, oh, yeah, we'll do it. Wink, wink, wink. We'll change the names and nobody will be the wiser. We'll keep pumping out this crap. So a very good point. And, Bob from Clive. Is that Bob? I think it is. No, it's not. I'm sorry. Bob says, sorry, that was my message about the transgender dolls. I keep forgetting to sign my name before I hit send. Thank you, Bob. You made me chuckle. No doubt about it. Matt Kiddle, K-I-D-D-L-E. Just for the record, and I can understand, it is K-I-T-T-L-E, as in George Kittle, but not nearly as talented. Or hairy, for that matter. Although I am pretty hairy. Matt Kittle, I wonder if pleading the fifth would help if I got pulled over for drunken driving and speeding. I mean, the facts are there. I was driving fast. I am drunk, but I plead the fifth on grounds it may incriminate me. That's a very good point. I'm wondering if I can do that when I don't want to pay my taxes. And the IRS comes for me because you know they will be coming for me. And they say, listen, dude, you pay your taxes or there are going to be some consequences. We're going to start taking stuff and maybe you go to prison. Well, I'm sorry. You can't do any of that. I plead the fifth. Yeah, okay. All right. Oh, there was one text, too, I wanted to get to about this Fauci topic. Yeah, here it is. This is from the 641. Thank you for listening in, 641. Thank you for your love. All of you conservative wackos, says the 641, need to be worrying about Trump's ego, not Fauci's. One thing at a time, 641. The topic du jour is Fauci's narcissism. Okay? And man, did you read the diary? I actually got a message from someone that said, why are they reading Dr. Fauci's diary? It was like my kids when they were little. Mom, Aiden read my diary. Well, Aiden is not the COVID czar advising that we lock down the population, okay? But he does know about your crush on Tyler. Okay. Oh, there was another thing I wanted to get to here before we go to the break. Some more nutty leftist lunatic stuff. And it involves Sophie Cunningham. I like that Sophie Cunningham. How about you? She is the enforcer on the fever team. She's the protector. She gets up in the face. She points the finger. No, you're not doing that, man. If you're going to go after our good friend Caitlin Clark. Anyway, there was some trouble at the WNBA. Seattle Storm co-owner Celeste Keaton has been fined and suspended from attending the team's next five home games The WNBA confirmed to Fox News Digital. What did Celeste do? Well, the suspension and fine come after Keaton allegedly called a pair of teenage Sophie Cunningham fans effing insane. She didn't use effing. I can't use the full word. The FCC would frown upon that. Who's insane? The owner, co-owner, did this during a game on Tuesday. Independent Seattle-based journalist Brandy Cruz told Fox News Digital, Cruz was in the arena and accompanied the girls who were there to watch Cunningham and the Indiana Fever take on

0: made comments to two fans in attendance at last night's game. We apologize that this happened. Everyone who attends a Storm game deserves to feel welcome, and we remain committed to creating an inclusive environment where every fan is treated with respect. These girls just held up a sign saying, "Thank you. Thank you, Sophie, for standing up for women." Standing up for women. Standing up for women in women's sports, not men in women's sports. And they got what for, and just a tongue lashing from this co-owner of this WNBA team. Why would you do this? Why would you do this? This is terrible. It's awful. A sign supporting Sophie Cunningham and saying thank you for standing up for women and women's sports. Oh, the horror. Good Lord. Yeah, the lunatic left keeps getting more and more loony. Hey, who wants to play Rock and Roll High School? Dial us up. We'll do it next.
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4: Congresswoman Marionette Miller Meeks, fighting to keep Iowa strong. 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
4: They really don't care about covering that. The ABCs, the NBCs, the CBSs, the network broadcast news. Why is that, do you think? Well, we're going to talk with Curtis Houck. He is with Newsbusters. They do great work tracking the bias that is so baked in to corporate media these days. All right, who's ready to play? Gonna give you a chance now to do a little bit of rock and roll high school. Dial us up at 515-284-1040. 515-284-1040. This is what we do. We give you the verse from a classic rock and roll song, and if you identify that song by the verse, you will be a valedictorian graduate of Kittle's Rock and Roll High School. Little audio, please, sir. All right. Yes. Oh, this is going to be a fun one.

0: Thank you, Joey. Go outside. You got a smoke break coming to you, pal. There you go. Yes, a little rock and roll high school. Somebody did say last week.
1: And we got our first contestant, Mary from West Des Moines.
0: Mary from West Des Moines. Yes, last week we were saying, can you do an 80s song? Mary, how are you from West Des Moines? That's my stomping grounds. God bless you for calling.
2: Well, I'm okay. I'm a little nerved out here, I guess.
0: Well, you don't know. You got nothing to be nerved out about, Mary. We're going to walk you through this, okay? By the end of this, you could boast to your neighbors in West Des Moines and throughout Iowa that you are a valedictorian of Kittles Rock and Roll High School. Okay, are you ready to play?
2: Well, yes, I am.
0: there's still a little reserve there. I'm going to give you the lyrics to a classic song. I'll give you a hint. Indeed, this does come from the 80s. Okay, are you ready? Here we go. Tommy used to work on the docks. Union's been on strike. He's down on his luck. It's tough. So tough.
2: Oh, my God.
0: I have no idea. Mary, this was a huge album in 1987. I was in the eighth grade, and my deranged little rock and roll outfit tried to play this tune, and we played it very badly.
2: Okay.
0: Does that help at all?
2: No.
0: Okay.
2: I don't know.
0: Well, Mary,
2: I don't. Thank you so much.
0: Well, though. You bet. You're good to play. Thank you so much. I appreciate it.
2: Thank you. You have a great day.
0: You
2: bye-bye.
0: Too. Thank you for listening. We always love a little rock and roll high school. Okay, let's
1: we
0: go.
1: We got Tom from Clive if he wants to chime
0: our
1: in
0: on. Our good friend Tom from Clive listening.
1: He knows the answer.
0: Wait a minute, Tom, before you answer, do you have any a comment on the transgender doll, and are you playing with one right now?
3: What else would you expect?
0: Fair enough. You made me laugh, my friend, that whole Ken doll thing.
3: It's a little sick, but
0: yeah, but we're in good company, right? A little sick, but we're
3: it's
0: in good company.
3: It's a Tim Walz thing, right?
0: It is a Tim Walz thing. Indeed, it is. All right, I'm going to give
3: that explains it.
0: Yep, I'm going to give you another verse. And these guys, by the way, here's a big hint.
3: I know the song.
0: I know you do. What, can I give you a verse real quick?
3: Go ahead.
0: Works the diner all day, working for her man. She brings home her pay for love. For love. What is it my friend?
3: Well, being from New Jersey, how would I not know? It's Bon Jovi. It's Living on a Prayer.
0: Ah, yes, indeed. You have got it. It is Living on a Prayer. John Bon Jovi, which by the way, wasn't his real name, or isn't his real name. But yeah, you, New Jersey guy, you gotta know that. There it is. How do they do that with their voices? You're from New Jersey. That was a
3: talk box. It was a device Joe Walsh used on Rocky Mountain Way.
0: Remember that? You're absolutely right. Yep.
3: Yeah, it's a little tube that the speaker pushes the sound through. You put it in your mouth, and then you put your mouth in front of the microphone and move your mouth kind of like a... One of those jaw harps, go bang, twang, and all that stuff.
0: It sounds like a Mae West kind of thing, you know? You just put your lips together and whistle. Sir, are the valedictorian of Rock and Roll High School. A graduate, another graduate. Hey, have a great day. Tom from Clive, we love you. Take care. God bless. All right. Thank you. Oh, we'll do another one next hour. Stay with us. El Show with Matt Kittle.
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9: The American consumer remains resilient. I'm Dave Anthony, Fox News. That is in a new statement from the White House reacting to this morning's update to the economy, touting consumption and investment growth as smashing expectations last quarter. However, as Fox's Jenny Casola reports, overall GDP growth shrank.
10: The U.S. economy expanded at a more modest 1.5% annual pace in the spring quarter. The gross domestic product for April through June reflected significantly higher fuel costs.
9: Now, growth in the first quarter was more at 2.1%. The fuel costs went down last month, driving overall prices down. A June inflation report shows a 0.1% decline month over month, and the annual rate of inflation slowed to 3.7%. And on Wall Street, big stock market gains. The Dow's up almost 200 points, the NASDAQ over 500, but oil and gas have gotten pricier again this month with a flare-up in U.S.-Iran fighting. There was another night of American bombing, and Fox's Peter Doocy reports from the White House.
11: President Trump has now been presented a new option for 10 to 14 more days of strikes against Iran, according to the Wall Street Journal, that would aim to destroy Iran's missile capabilities again and break a cycle of just retaliatory strikes.
9: Iran launched missiles again into Jordan, targeting American forces there, but like last time, they were shot down. A Senate vote has been postponed to advance Acting Attorney General Todd Blanche's nomination to the full Senate. Two Republicans who fell out of favor with President Trump, John Cornyn and Tom Tillis, might vote no, putting the nomination in jeopardy.
12: Cornyn and Tillis both have a problem with the DOJ-approved settlement that grants President Trump and members of his family immunity from past IRS tax audits. They want more in writing. They also want more assurances that the $1.8 billion weaponization fund is really dead, as Blanche said so under oath. The taxpayer money that was proposed to go to citizens who say they are victims of government weaponization.
9: That's David Spunt. 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
0: Welcome back, Thrill Seekers. Hour number two of our little get-together on this Thursday, July 30th, 2026, in the year of our Lord. I am your radio talk show host, Fill In Daddy, Matt Kittle, doing just that, filling in. As I like to say, the lesser-known, less-talented Kittle. Someone texted us last hour and said, who is George Little? Please inform Bill in Virginia. Bill, I meant to say, and I believe I did say, George Kittle, K-I-T-T-L-E. George Kittle, of course, is the 49ers' standout tight end. And, of course, former Iowa Hawkeye tight end. The guy is a legend already, and he's got hopefully many more years to play. So hope that clears that up. We also have a bit of a correction from last hour. Thank you, 515. I had said something to Bob from Clive that something about Mae West, didn't she say, put your lips together and whistle? No, that it wasn't Mae West, and that wasn't really quite the line. It was in the ballpark. Let's listen to the line, shall we, from Lauren Bacall, the beautiful Lauren Bacall, to have and have not.
1: Oh, maybe just whistle. You know how to whistle, don't you, Steve? You just put your lips together and blow.
0: What was that? What was that at the end of that?
2: That was
0: an odd sound, wasn't it? It was a very, very odd sound. It was the Lauren Bacall scene. Somebody decided they were going to overdub that with something. Yes, it was Lauren Bacall. It was from the movie To Have and Have Not. It was You Just Put Your Lips Together and Blow. The scene, the actual scene, did not have flatulence in it. So sorry about that. Hey, why don't we see if we can make somebody $1,000 richer right here, right now. It's our inflation vacation contest.
3: Gas prices.
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25: 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All waits. Your inflation vacation is booked. Take a little with $1,000. 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
0: Still thinking of that stupid Who does that? Some sick, twisted mind, I tell you that. Your keyword this hour is check. C-H-E-C-K, check. Take that keyword check to the website of the fine radio station you are now listening to. Enter it where it tells you to do so. And then wait for a phone. Well, don't, you know, go on with your life. But if you get a phone call, you don't recognize the number, pick it up. It could be one of our very nice, very friendly, very generous iHeart Radio assistants saying that you have won $1,000 in our nationwide inflation vacation contest. We'll do it again next hour, you can guarantee. Now let us begin here this hour. Following Senator Rand Paul's release of nearly 2,000 pages of Dr. Anthony Fauci's COVID-era diaries. By the way, I wrote a story yesterday where I had to read a lot of the pages of the diaries. It is wow. The legacy networks engaged in a near total blackout for days. They only broke their silence Wednesday morning to run defense ahead of Fauci's Senate testimony, with ABC's Good Morning America mustering just 89 seconds, of course, to frame the explosive revelations as unproven accusations. Our good friend Curtis Houck, managing editor, Newsbusters Now, joins us on the Davidson Family Dentistry Newsmaker line with a little perspective. Good morning, my friend. It's been a while. How are you?
26: Yeah, good morning, my friend. Good to be with you, as always.
0: Yes, you guys have been busy. You know, I know you always are busy, but are you that much busy? Are you busier now than you've ever been because of Trump 2.0 and, of course, the Trump derangement syndrome surrounding it?
26: I don't think it ever stopped. Just recall that even during the Biden presidency, they weren't really covering Joe Biden. They were covering Donald Trump and all of the lawfare.
0: Yeah, what are they going to do when they don't have Donald Trump to kick around anymore like old Dick Nixon? I think these networks are going to go broke. They're already starting.
26: Trump said during the correspondence dinner, man, and that went over like a lead balloon. They were very depressed to hear that. They were very sad, but it's absolutely true.
0: Boy, they went nuts after that correspondence dinner, didn't they? I mean, they were just, that's not funny. He's just being mean. I thought some of his stuff was hilarious.
26: Yeah. Okay, so let's back this up. Even if he did say things that were mean, guess what? It's not like it's any different than anything they've said about him.
0: Right.
26: Put on your big boy.
0: Exactly.
26: Big boy and big girl pants and get a life.
0: He turned it into a roast from Comedy Central, and I love that about this president. Okay, let's get to the business at hand. Yesterday's hearing before the Senate Homeland Security and Governmental Affairs Committee. I mean, absolutely nuts. You have this guy 111 times, was it, Fauci, invoking his Fifth Amendment rights to not incriminate himself. I think the diaries incriminate him quite a bit, as well as some other emails. But it is interesting. Why do you think it is that these networks turned a blind eye to an explosive story that everybody everywhere is talking about this week?
26: I mean, well, there's a couple things here. Number one, in the media coverage, when they have covered it, they say, oh, his private diaries. And that's one of the arguments from Fauci's team that, oh, the government has taken these private diaries. Well, it would be one thing, Matt, if it were like your a notebook, you know, like a hand notebook. But he dictated these things in Word documents on a government computer.
0: Yes.
26: So you're kind of an idiot in that sense. You know, we wouldn't be having this conversation if it were old school, you know, just a pen and paper.
0: Right.
26: You know, I don't know. And then when it comes to the coverage time as well, I think also the issue is I gotta say here, Senator Paul, the rollout timing could have been a little bit better. The X thread announcing all of this was, I think, 3 or 3:30 Eastern time on a Saturday afternoon.
0: Yeah, right.
26: Not exactly ideal. So he's lucky it caught on as quickly and as well as it did. The other thing I'll just say, too, is I think they would argue, oh, we wanted sound bites, you know, from the hearing so we could kind of make our point. And also it must have just caught these people off guard, too, Matt, that they had this come out. And that the diaries, I think, also said a lot about them, as you know. Particularly CNN and CBS and the Washington Post. And
0: Jake
26: so on and
0: Tapper.
26: So
0: oh, they were good, good fast friends. Yeah.
26: In my first article about this on Monday, despite the objections of some of my colleagues, canoodling was the word that I used because that's exactly what it is at this point. Yes, it's kind of spicy and there's a little innuendo there, but the reality is true. It is a... to throw another word out there, incestuous relationship between them.
0: Yes.
26: They need each other.
0: Oh, yes,
26: you know?
0: They do.
26: They roll in the same circles, as we saw with Jake Tapper. They, their kids go to the same schools. In some cases, they're married to each other.
0: Mm-hmm.
26: So, you know, this goes against everything you would learn hypothetically in J school or one of those elements of journalism, Kovac and Rosenstiel, about maintaining independence from the people you cover. None of that has actually put into practice, Matt, you know, when it comes to journalistic ethics. It's kind of like business ethics in Billy Madison. You know, Eric just loses his mind and pulls out a gun at the end of the movie when he has to be asked a question about business ethics. That's how these people are.
0: Journalist ethics, isn't that like jumbo shrimp? It's feeling more and more like that. And by the way,
26: oxymoron.
0: By the way, Curtis, I love the term canoodling. I find it titillating. Okay, just for the record, just want you to know that, Curtis. Curtis Houck is managing editor of Newsbusters, joining us on this edition of L Show. I'm sorry, what were you going to say?
26: Oh, no, I was just going to say, too, and then when the networks did cover it, they tried to have it both ways by saying, well, yes, Fauci did say that, you know, very early on that he thinks it came from a lab, which is something I was looking for. Did they cover it? Number one, and that's great. But then they try to have a bait and switch by saying, oh, no, Fauci's always been for the lab leak theory. Here's a clip of him from late 2022, which is like right before he retired from government,
0: right,
26: not in the throes of the pandemic.
0: Yes, and the diaries clearly show, not just the diaries, they're very informative. They inform us, first and foremost, that this guy is a world-class narcissist. Let's begin there. But they also inform you that early on, when this novel coronavirus was starting to hit in Asia, and then it was coming our way, oh my God, we think this might have been a lab leak from that Wuhan lab that, well, we know all the good folks over there. How could that possibly be? It's very damning stuff, but I think you're right, Curtis. I think as damning as it was for Anthony Fauci, it is as much or more damning for the accomplice media members that were complicit in this horrible time. Remember, there were a lot of very good scientists who were silenced. There were a lot of very good journalists silenced. I'm sure that you folks over at Media Busters, you know, had your algorithms knocked around because of all of this stuff.
26: Right. Well, I think the other thing is I was talking to some folks yesterday, and I came up with two things here about why they don't cover this, and when they do, they defend them. And it, Fauci and journalists is the perfect match because they're both guilty of two things. Matt, number one, they're thin-skinned. Mm-hmm. They have an inability to perceive outside criticism. Either A, they don't hear it, or B, they like take the Jim Acosta approach. You're trying to get us killed.
0: Yeah.
26: Really? We all have First Amendment rights. And then the other thing that both of them have is an inability to simply say, I'm sorry. I was wrong. You think how many times have they gotten things wrong just in the last decade? And there's been no sort of, oh, we got something wrong. Now, with Joe Biden, you see journalists come out and say, well, Joe Biden wasn't really with it. You know, we should have maybe seen this. But that's not saying I'm sorry. That's not like,
0: right.
26: That's not saying that like we messed up and we should do better. It is simply saying we got caught, or it's implicit. We're just acknowledging that this is a thing that's happening, and then hope you don't realize that we're kind of just trying to sweep this under the
0: rug. We're sorry. We got caught. That's what it really boils down to. Man, this is something else. Where can our listeners find all of your good work? Because it is fantastic.
26: Newsbusters.org. I'm at Curtis Houck, all one word, CURTISHOUCK on X. And please download our Newsbusters app on Google and Apple Play.
0: Perfect, my friend. We will talk to you soon. I have more plans for you today. But thank you so much for joining us and for your good perspective.
26: Thank you, as always, my friend.
0: You bet. Curtis Houck, he is with the great Newsbusters. He told you where you can find all of their good stuff online. He joins us on the Davidson Family Dentistry Newsmaker line. Hey, let's do some more Rock and Roll High School next.
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12: 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A black man from the projects comes forward with information about the case.
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12: 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Lee Harris is sentenced to 90 years.
15: I get 90 years for killing somebody I have never seen.
12: Behind bars, Lee finds an unlikely ally in his cellie, Robert. The pair are like chalk and cheese. There's no way their paths would ever cross on the outside. But as a fellow inmate, Robert sees through the lies and vows to do the unthinkable. Clear Lee's name.
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0: Hey, I know it's only rock and roll, but I like it. I like it a lot. Kittle here, you are there. Glad to have you along with us on this Thursday. We have a few things to get to before we say adieu, and that includes a conversation coming up right after the 10:30 news. We're going to talk about Medicare at 61, the problems therein, and a call for some freedom on that front. More to come in just a bit. Obviously, we're going to give you another chance to win in our inflation vacation contest, $1,000 big cash money. We'll do the next keyword coming up in the 11 o'clock hour with the big show. Speaking about winning and winners, you want to do a little bit of a little more of that rock and roll high school? I'll tell you what, I think I do. It feels good. Give us a call. 515-284-1040. You could be our next contestant in Kittle's Rock and Roll High School. And what we did last hour, if you were tuning in, we give you a verse from a famous rock and roll song. And if you get that verse, if you identify the name of the song through that verse, you, my friend, are a graduate. Not just a graduate, a valedictorian of Kittle's Rock and Roll High School. Last hour, we did an 80s tune. Now, I think we should go a little farther back in the old time machine. Let's go back to the 70s. And man, this was one of the biggest songs of the 1970s. Think about what the 1970s were all about. And if you do, you'll probably have a contact high. But nonetheless, we're going to give it a try. Again, Rock and Roll High School, we will give you a verse from a classic, famous rock and roll song. You name
30: the song.
0: We got
30: Steve from Westgate, Iowa.
0: All right, let's go off to the phone. Steve, how are you this morning, my friend? Thank you for tuning in.
31: Hey, very good. I'm in Westgate, Iowa. It's not the end of the world, but we can see it from here.
0: Now, when you look to the east and the west and the north and the south, do you see more Iowa?
31: No, I see more corn and soybean.
0: Okay, all fair enough. Well, that's what it's all about. Are you feeling sweaty in that corn today?
31: Oh, boy, you know, the humidity. I you know, here's an old term, okay? It was so hot today and yesterday that Mrs. Olson took the nest heat plunge.
0: Hey, there's an old relic. Hey, we better get to this.
31: There's an old term.
0: Yes. Right, yes. Hey, I'm going to give it to you right here. Okay. Here it goes. Well, you can tell by the way I use my walk. I'm a woman's man. No time to talk. Music loud and women warm. I've been kicked around since I was born. What is that song, Steve,
31: it's
0: from Westgate?
31: It's the Bee Gees, and it's Night Fever, isn't it?
0: It is not, sir. I am so sorry. Here it is. We got a little bit of this? It's probably their biggest hit. Night Fever was a big one, but Staying Alive. Yes.
31: I used to dance to that.
0: Well,
31: it's a big disco ball.
0: Oh, my goodness. Well, stay.
31: Night Fever.
0: Stay tuned. We'll give you another chance coming up in the next half hour.
31: Okay,
0: very good. Be well. God bless.
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3: Latest GDP report shows the economy slowed more than expected last month due to the war in Iran. It found the economy grew at a yearly rate of 1.5% during the three-month period that ended in June. That's against growth of 2.1% over the previous quarter. Iran has been hit with another wave of U.S. strikes. In a post on X, U.S. Central Command said the strikes hit dozens of targets in response to Tuesday night's attacks by Iran on American forces in the Middle East. Netflix's new docuseries, The Idaho Murders, College Nightmare, is revealing new details in the shocking University of Idaho murders case. Monica Nelson with more.
5: The series includes emotional 911 audio from surviving roommates who initially believed their friends had simply passed out. It also reveals that friends of the victims learned about the killings through a campus-wide text alert before receiving details directly from authorities.
3: GDP aside, the Dow is up 300 points. I'm Michael Kastner.
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18: Nathan Fisher with your update of grain and livestock commodity markets here for your Thursday morning. The September corn, a penny and a half in the green, 450 and a half. December up 1 3/4, 473 and a half. And March 27, corn up 1 1/2, 488 and 3/4. Soybeans, August, 3.5 cents higher, 1181 and a half. September, 2 cents higher, 1178. And the November soybeans, 2 1/4 cents higher at 1195. Wheat, September, 16 cents stronger at 676 and 3/4. Live cattle, August up $1.05, 228.95. October, 68 cents up at 224.60. Feeder cattle mixed, August down $1.53 at 342.75. September feeders dropping 50 cents. October, though, up a dime at 329.73. November contract even gaining 80 cents. Lean hogs are all lower. The August contract down $1.55, 99.12. October down $2.40, 83.30. I'm Nathan Fisher.
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11: Temperatures will be mild yet warm today with very little humidity. Around the midday hours, clouds will start building in. Highs will be in the middle 80s. The evening and overnight hours will be cloudy and dry before the rain moves in tomorrow morning. Lows will drop down to the mid and upper 60s. Around 3 a.m. Friday, showers will start to move into the area and be off and on all day. With the rain, Friday highs will rise to the lower 70s. That's your latest Weather First forecast on News Radio 600 WMT.
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13: Bob, I love talking to you about what's happening in the vineyard. So it's late July. What is happening in the vineyards right now?
16: Our big job right now in the vineyards is to remove weeds and trees from under our vines. This has not been done properly for 3 to 4 years now, and now we're faced with a lot of work to get it done correctly. We mow first with a Fisher undervine mower and remove a little more than 50% of the weeds. We have several gas-powered weed whackers and 10 high school students who remove the rest of the weeds. Then part of our crew goes back to remove suckers that come up naturally from the grapevine roots. By removing the suckers, we eliminate one more nutrient load on the vine and its roots. Finally, a two-person team comes back with a skid loader to remove the trees. Everyone is doing a great job, but it's very slow work. We are watching carefully for Japanese beetles, and if we find any, we have to spray an insecticide to kill them. At the same time, we spray a fungicide to reduce the chance of a downy mildew infestation that frequently arrives when it's hot and humid. Finally, because we will begin harvest in late August, we are getting preventative maintenance done on our mechanical harvester and are making sure that all other equipment is ready.
13: Sure, a lot of listeners were nodding their head when they heard you talk about fighting off those Japanese beetles, Bob. All right, let's talk about hot weather and summer. It is the time when we're grilling outdoors. So do you offer dry red wines that are particularly appropriate for foods that are grilled outdoors?
16: Yes, if a good steak is on the menu, I recommend that people pair it with Iowa Petite Pearl wine from Tassel Ridge. Petite Pearl grapes were developed to withstand our cold Midwest winters. Petite Pearl wine is a dry red wine, and it has a slightly acidic entry that transitions to blackberry-like flavors with a long drying finish. This wine is made from grapes grown entirely in our vineyards. If people are looking for a wine to pair with burgers, I'd recommend Iowa Harvest Red. This is a blend made from Foch and Marquette that is also grown in our vineyards. It's had a bit of exposure to oak. It has plum and black cherry aromas and notes on the palate with nice acid and a long, complex finish.
13: Bob, that all sounds great. I love the way how you describe these wines and how they hit on the palate. But, you know, sometimes folks don't want to drink alcohol at all. So do you have any suggestions?
16: Yes, we offer a sparkling grape juice, which is very popular. It has no alcohol, and it's very refreshing. At this time, our sparkling grape juice is available at just a few retailers, but we're working hard to get it into more stores. It's available at the winery.
13: 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Well, if you're a farmer, Bob, a lot of folks are walking up to you right now and they are saying, how's the harvest looking? So let me ask you, how does your harvest look at this point in the season?
16: Well, our Sabrevoix, which is growing in our Maplewoods vineyard, has a very heavy crop load. We use Sabrevoix grapes as a standalone dry red varietal and also in several blends. By contrast, both Steuben and La Crosse appear to have very few grapes. We'll probably hand harvest the Steuben and most of the La Crosse just to make sure that we get all the fruit. Machine harvesting is much less labor intensive, but we lose about 10% of the fruit during harvesting. Our Brianna in one location was impacted by drift from spraying by a neighbor, but in other locations it's doing quite well. So our harvest potential this year is a mixed bag.
13: So, Bob, when do you expect to harvest?
16: We normally begin our harvesting someplace between the middle of August and the very last day of August. Most of the time it's right about in the middle, August 22nd or thereabouts. At this point, we don't know the start date exactly, but we'll be testing for sugar levels in the grapes to help us decide when to start. We're usually finished with harvest completely by the third week of September.
13: You're listening to Bob Werson, Tassel Ridge Winery, on Ask the Expert on News Radio 600 WMT. 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It's time for another edition of Ask the Expert on News Radio 600 WMT. 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
13: Bob, I love talking to you about what's happening in the vineyard. So it's late July. What is happening in the vineyards right now?
16: Our big job right now in the vineyards is to remove weeds and trees from under our vines. This has not been done properly for 3 to 4 years now, and now we're faced with a lot of work to get it done correctly. We mow first with a Fisher undervine mower and remove a little more than 50% of the weeds. We have several gas-powered weed whackers and 10 high school students who remove the rest of the weeds. Then part of our crew goes back to remove suckers that come up naturally from the grapevine roots. By removing the suckers, we eliminate one more nutrient load on the vine and its roots. Finally, a two-person team comes back with a skid loader to remove the trees. Everyone is doing a great job, but it's very slow work. We are watching carefully for Japanese beetles, and if we find any, we have to spray an insecticide to kill them. At the same time, we spray a fungicide to reduce the chance of a downy mildew infestation that frequently arrives when it's hot and humid. Finally, because we will begin harvest in late August, we are getting preventative maintenance done on our mechanical harvester and are making sure that all other equipment is ready.
13: Sure, a lot of listeners were nodding their head when they heard you talk about fighting off those Japanese beetles, Bob. All right, let's talk about hot weather and summer. It is the time when we're grilling outdoors. So do you offer dry red wines that are particularly appropriate for foods that are grilled outdoors?
16: Yes, if a good steak is on the menu, I recommend that people pair it with Iowa Petite Pearl wine from Tassel Ridge. Petite Pearl grapes were developed to withstand our cold Midwest winters. Petite Pearl wine is a dry red wine, and it has a slightly acidic entry that transitions to blackberry-like flavors with a long drying finish. This wine is made from grapes grown entirely in our vineyards. If people are looking for a wine to pair with burgers, I'd recommend Iowa Harvest Red. This is a blend made from Foch and Marquette that is also grown in our vineyards. It's had a bit of exposure to oak. It has plum and black cherry aromas and notes on the palate with nice acid and a long, complex finish.
13: Bob, that all sounds great. I love the way how you describe these wines and how they hit on the palate. But, you know, sometimes folks don't want to drink alcohol at all. So do you have any suggestions?
16: Yes, we offer it.

0: during harvesting. Our Brianna in one location was impacted by drift from spraying by a neighbor, but in other locations, it's doing quite well. So our harvest potential this year is a mixed bag.
1: So, Bob, when do you expect a harvest?
0: We normally begin our harvesting someplace between the middle of August and the very last day of August. Most of the time, it's right about in the middle, August 22nd or thereabouts. At this point, we don't know the start date exactly, but we'll be testing for sugar levels in the grapes to help us decide when to start. We're usually finished with harvest completely by the third week of September.
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1: The Iowa Board of Regents has created a new oversight committee for the University of Iowa's Center for Intellectual Freedom.
2: The committee consists of three Board of Regent members and the center's interim director. The oversight team will review the Center for Intellectual Freedom's budget, opportunities, challenges, and initiatives. The center was created in 2025 by Republican state lawmakers. University of Iowa undergraduate students are required to complete at least two courses offered through the center. I'm Elaine Lee Irvin.
1: Blood donations continue to decline as several blood types reach critically low levels across the region. LifeServe Blood Center says both national and local blood supplies are dangerously low, raising concerns that hospitals may not have enough blood available for patients if donations do not increase. I'm Claire Burnett.
3: The U.S. has conducted another wave of strikes on Iran. In a post on X, U.S. Central Command said the strikes hit dozens of targets in response to Tuesday night's attacks by Iran on American forces in the Middle East. CENTCOM said all of the Iranian missiles launched during those attacks were successfully intercepted. Last night's strikes on Iran came after President Trump said the U.S. would hit Iran hard while speaking to reporters earlier in the day. Trump said Iran knew it was coming and added, "It's our turn." Trump again held out hope that diplomatic efforts will prevail. A multi-day severe weather threat is moving into the Central Plains and Midwest. NOAA's Weather Prediction Center has issued a 2 out of 4 risk of flash flooding for parts of Minnesota, Kansas, Iowa, and other states across the region today. The most intense storms are expected to form across portions of central South Dakota and north central Nebraska. Tomorrow, the weather threat will shift into the upper and middle Mississippi Valley. I'm Chris Caraggio.
4: We're starting to see clouds build in from the west. Skies will stay cloudy by the afternoon. With low humidity, highs will get into the middle 80s. The evening and overnight hours will be cloudy and dry before rain moves on in. Lows will drop down to the middle and upper 60s. Around the early morning hours of Friday, showers will move into the area and be off and on all day. With the rain, highs on Friday will only rise to the lower 70s. That's your latest Weather First forecast on News Radio 600 WMT. I'm meteorologist David Holtman.
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6: 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It turns out that young people are listening, and many liberal arts schools are not only in financial trouble, they're fighting back. At Arizona State University, my alma mater, you take classes in social media content creation. Oh, brother. I won't say this is a big waste of time and money, but you don't go to college to learn something millions of teens do every single day for free. And get more tech news like this every single morning by getting my free newsletter at GetKim.com. 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
12: We're going to need a bigger app with all the blockbuster hits from the 70s. The theme from Jaws continued to thrill and scare us for years since the 1975 classic film.

0: the noon hour, and we are showing the hog complex trading lower. And Nathan's got to look at the weather here, and it is being brought to you this morning by our friends at Hertz Real Estate Services, Farmland Auction Brokerage, and Evaluations. And Nathan, we keep talking about rain building in the forecast as we head towards the weekend.
1: Right. We'll see that start to come into the state here late this evening, and maybe even for a lot of the state, it won't even start raining until after midnight. But then that rain will come in very heavy. Could see some localized areas that see some flash flooding overnight and into the day tomorrow. Should be out of the way by the afternoon. Not even quite to 80 for a daytime high tomorrow for some of the state.
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1: It is 12 minutes after 12 o'clock. Good afternoon and welcome back to the Big Show for your Thursday, July the 30th. And you have one more day in the month of July tomorrow, and then we roll right into August come Saturday already. Good afternoon, Dwayne Murley and Nathan Fisher. We are in studio today, and Bob and Lindsay, they're out hitting up some field days around the area today, and we'll hear more about that coming up on Monday of next week, too. I know they were anxiously out checking things out in the field, so we'll look forward to hearing their reports next Monday. Need to let you know, we've got the Inflation Vacation $1,000 giveaway going on. I've got a keyword coming up.
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1: Yeah, your chance is right now for this hour, the 12 o'clock hour. 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I know the Inflation Vacation $1,000 giveaway. Well, I had a chance to be at the Sac County Fair on Tuesday, and I had a really nice visit with Barb Detterman from Early.
9: And I have made my way to the Sac County Fair. It's Tuesday night, opening night of the Sac County Fair, and I was walking through the 4-H building, and I ran into who I knew was probably going to be in the building, Barb Detterman from Early. And, of course, a lot of times we hear Barb on Saturday morning on We Speak Farm Saturday with the Swine Health Information Center, and she's the gal that kind of leads us into the program. But, Barb Detterman, first off, great to see you here today.
10: Great to see you, too, Dwayne. Wouldn't be Sac County Fair without you.
9: Well, or without you, too. So, Early Achievers, the 4-H club from the Early area. Talk about how many years you've been a part of that program.
10: Well, I'm finishing up my 44th year as a 4-H leader, so I've been with them quite a while.
9: Well, congratulations. And as I made my way around the building here today, I saw the bucket challenge. I've seen the $30 challenge, too, and so forth. What is your favorite thing when you come to the Sac County Fair? What's your favorite thing to see the kids do and bring to the fair?
10: Well, I'm of course, very partial to communications. So I love seeing them do all their communication exhibits. But I also love all the things that they do all year to get ready for the fair, whether it's clothing, foods, art. We have some very talented design and artist people in our club. So putting those things all together, I guess I like it all.
9: Well, then that's a great answer. And of course, your roots run pretty deep with 4-H, not only as a leader for the Early Achievers, but also the Iowa 4-H Foundation, the Iowa 4-H Hall of Fame. And my wife and daughter, they've had the honor of being inducted, and you were the gal that led them through the curtain both times. So your roots run pretty deep, don't they?
10: They do. I have had very much, 4-H has given me a lot of opportunities in the past, and I was very, very glad to be able to give back a little bit.
9: Well, and you've had a sidekick along the way too. Steve was not too far from here right now, so we need to give a shout out to your husband Steve, because I don't think I've seen one without the other, whether it's at the Sac County Fair, the Iowa 4-H Foundation, or Iowa State Fair, anywhere. You guys are always together.
10: We certainly are. We've been a pretty good team. We'll celebrate our anniversary in September, and it'll be 45 years.
9: So. Oh, my gosh. Well, congratulations on that. And I'm going to bring Melanie Horan over right now. And Melanie is a Early Achiever member. And talk about the projects you brought to the Sac County Fair, Melanie.
11: Hi. So, yeah, I've brought multiple projects to the fair this year. I did two communications events. I did an educational presentation and extemporaneous speaking. I also take multiple visual arts projects. I took two drawings that are going to the Iowa State Fair, as well as multiple that were considered.
9: Of all the things you've done, what's your favorite?
11: Well, I just do love that art. I have taken multiple projects throughout the years, and each year I keep improving, and they keep doing better and better. So.
9: Well, I know Barb said extemporaneous speaking is a top thing, and that does go a long way, believe me. So outside of 4-H, are you involved in FFA then too?
11: I am not. I am involved in a lot of other activities at my school, which take up a lot of time.
9: So I do think we're going to have the president of the Iowa FFA organization here later this week, Nora Pickink, who is from your neck of the woods. So it'll be fun to see Nora over here. So an alumni
10: of our club. Yeah. So we're very proud of Nora. Yes,
9: exactly. Because a lot of times when we're with Nora, we talk FFA, but I forget about the 4-H side sometimes. So, but yeah, absolutely. And she is. Been in this building many, many times over the years and on the stage as Queen Candidates and Sac County Fair Queen and all that fun stuff. So we're pretty proud of her to be the president of the Iowa FFA organization, and she's a fantastic leader.
10: She is. She has got a great skill set, and to be able to see her grow from an 8-year-old who started 4-H to what she's doing now is just wonderful.
9: Yeah, absolutely. Well, Melanie, thanks for spending some time on the big show today.
11: Absolutely. Thanks for having me.
9: And Barb, thank you.
10: Thank you.
1: Yeah, Melanie Horan, Barb Detterman, the early achievers, the 4-H club from Sac City, and that's what I love about going to county fairs, not only the Sac County Fair, but also our county fair here in Rockwell City, and really any county fair. I always try and swing by and check out the 4-H and FFA exhibits and livestock and all the fun stuff, and we talked about the $30 challenge and the bucket challenge too, with a bucket of iron and having to weld everything together and create something, but just really all the hard work the kids put in with everything they bring to the fair. And as you heard Melanie Horan say, she's going to have a few exhibits down at the Iowa State Fair this year. So when you go down to the Iowa State Fair, by all means, always check out the 4-H building down there in the southwest corner of the Iowa State Fairgrounds. And of course, we're going to actually see a couple tractors down there too, from Sac County, and that'll be fun too. I believe those will be exhibited outside the 4-H building, and of course always swing by the FFA building as well. You'll see a lot of restored tractors, and you'll see some Titan tires on some of those restored tractors as well. So always just fun to see what the kids are working on and all the projects and stuff, not only at the county fair level, but as they advance to the Iowa State Fair as well. So looking forward to seeing a lot of those projects I've seen at the county fairs, at the Iowa State Fair, which is right around the corner. And of course, we'll have the early morning show from the Iowa State Fair, as well as the big show too throughout the weekdays at the Iowa State Fairgrounds from the Crystal Studios. It is 12:19, and coming up, we are going to have a look at the market straight ahead.

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1: Drought and near drought conditions are expanding in Iowa.
2: This week's National Drought Monitor map shows an increase in moderate drought in western and northwest Iowa. There's also an expansion of abnormally dry conditions in central, southeast, and eastern Iowa. The current map shows about 54% of Iowa's drought-free, down from 64% last week. I'm Trent Rice.
1: Blood donations continue to decline as several blood types reach critically low levels across the region. LifeServe Blood Center says both national and local blood supplies are dangerously low. According to the Blood Center, type O negative, O positive, and A negative blood currently have only a 1 to 2 day supply on hand. Other blood types are at a 2 to 3 day supply. LifeServe provides blood to more than 175 hospitals across Iowa, Illinois, Nebraska, and South Dakota. I'm Terry Leahy.
3: The U.S. has conducted another wave of strikes on Iran. In a post on X, U.S. Central Command said the strikes hit dozens of targets in response to Tuesday night's attacks by Iran on American forces in the Middle East. CENTCOM said all of the Iranian missiles launched during those attacks were successfully intercepted. Last night's strikes on Iran came after President Trump said the U.S. would hit Iran hard while speaking to reporters earlier in the day. Trump said Iran knew it was coming and added, "It's our turn." Trump again held out hope that diplomatic efforts will prevail. A multi-day severe weather threat is moving into the Central Plains and Midwest. NOAA's Weather Prediction Center has issued a 2 out of 4 risk of flash flooding for parts of Minnesota, Kansas, Iowa, and other states across the region today. The most intense storms are expected to form across portions of central South Dakota and north central Nebraska. Tomorrow, the weather threat will shift into the upper and middle Mississippi Valley. I'm Chris Caraggio.
4: We're starting to see clouds build in from the west. Skies will stay cloudy by the afternoon. With low humidity, highs will get into the middle 80s. The evening and overnight hours will be cloudy and dry before rain moves on in. Lows will drop down to the middle and upper 60s. Around the early morning hours of Friday, showers will move into the area and be off and on all day. With the rain, highs on Friday will only rise to the lower 70s. That's your latest Weather First forecast on News Radio 600 WMT. I'm meteorologist David Holtman.
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9: 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As the price on the pump climbs, so does the cost of the war. Over $100 billion and counting. And Iowans are paying for it in more ways than one. Prices up across the board. Groceries, utilities, you name it. There's your receipt, courtesy of Ashley Hinson. 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
12: Cross the Mississippi into Illinois, and the price at the pump jumps more than 60 cents a gallon, according to AAA. 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None of it happened by accident. Those were choices, one bad policy at a time.
13: 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And as long as I'm in Congress, I won't let that happen.
12: Congresswoman Marionette Miller Meeks, fighting to keep Iowa strong.
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10: Goonies never say die. The soundtrack, however, spoke volumes. The 1985 movie and album was full of big bands and big hits like Cyndi Lauper's The Goonies.

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0: Welcome, everybody, to the Thursday edition of the Clay Travis and Buck Sexton Show. Good to be back with all of you. That I will say. Good to be back with you. I miss you all. And I did get to enjoy listening in as Clay enjoyed the Fauci-a-thon that occurred yesterday.
1: I on the instruction of counsel, I am invoking my Fifth Amendment right. You will notice I am not wearing a mask as I do this. It's very sad, exclamation point.
0: So Fauci yesterday skewered for all to see because, Clay, you know, there's invoking the Fifth, as I know you were discussing yesterday, when everyone can understand why you would do it. Well, you already have a pardon for everything in the past. Why can't you just speak honestly about these things? And it's because all of Fauci's past history now exposed via these missives that he wrote himself, these love letters that he wrote on a government server, which, can I also just say, Clay, so dumb.
2: Yes.
0: That is the other part of this that I know you were hitting on yesterday, a lot of all things Fauci. The fact that he thought, I'm just going to write about how handsome I am and how much Julia Roberts just had a twinkle in her eye when I was telling her about mitigation measures. This guy, truly delusional. And now I have to say, the mockery that any person can see as a result of all this, this is what is needed. Because they were going to hold out on all of this and say, oh, but the science is still with Fauci. You know, Clay, the defense in recent years had been, it was a fog of war situation. There's no fog of war when you're writing about how you're the most famous person in the world while you're telling everybody if they hug grandma, you're going to kill her.
2: Yeah.
0: You know what I mean? There's no fog of war defense there.
2: The whole process, I do think we've talked a lot about how history is going to handle COVID. I think Fauci on some level is starting to realize, oh, wait, I'm going to be the bad guy of this story. You know, like you always have that question. Do the villains of history totally understand that they'll be the villains of history? Because one of the great, sort of cliches of history is that the winners write history. So we don't really know. I mean, there's probably a lot of good guys that end up losing. Bad guys write them. They're cast differently. I mean, Shakespeare is a great example of this in the way that his history plays defined what we think oftentimes about English kings, Scottish kings, all these different things. But really, when you look at this, I felt like there was a little bit of a realization behind Fauci's stony, indignant, constant recitation 111 times of his Fifth Amendment. I felt like, Buck, part of him was starting to recognize, oh, wait a minute, I'm going to be the bad guy. And he's 85 years old. And let's say he lives 15 more years. You and I, hopefully, and many of our listeners are going to live long enough for the history of COVID to start to be written. And I think the idea that Anthony Fauci's diary indicated was that he believed he was going to be the hero. I think he's starting to recognize, wait, I'm going to be the villain. And this is not going to be some story of incredible success that I was the father of. Instead, I'm going to be the guy who got paddleboarders arrested on the ocean that people can't believe is real in the decades to come.
0: Isn't it in Batman, The Dark Knight Rises, when he says, die a hero or live long enough to see yourself the villain?
2: Yeah.
0: Fauci is seeing himself the villain. And I really think that the only way that this could have broken through as it did yesterday in that hearing was the fact that you cannot explain. They can argue the science all day. They can argue whose decision everything was and everything else. You know, Clay, if you're the four-star general during a war and, you know, you're like having an affair with a subordinate and you're writing things about how, you know, you want to be on CNN and it's apparent that you're not showing up for like funerals of your soldiers, there's no excuse for that. I understand this is different. It's not military, but there is a similar sense of you were the captain of the ship here, the four-star general in this metaphor. and you were really more concerned at the peak, at the worst of COVID, you were obsessed with how much attention you were getting, and you wrote it down, and there's no debate about it. So Fauci as a megalomaniac is no longer a point of argument, and that takes it even further than just he got some stuff wrong. Because you know what they were saying the whole time was he did his best.
2: Yes.
0: He did his best based on, and we knew that was a lie. You knew it. I knew it. We've been talking about this for years. But this actually was the Achilles heel for him. Oh, no, he really was obsessed with himself, and no one can argue that anymore.
2: 100%. I also think the other thing that the diary reflects, Buck, is he can't claim he wasn't the decider. All of life comes down to, you have experienced it no matter what you do. Buck, you had to talk about what the rules are of a condo board. Anybody out there that's tried to get something built and you've had to go through that process, the question of who's the decider is ultimately the thing that matters most, right? There's lots of, any big company has 168 vice presidents of something that really can't do much, and ultimately it lands on the CEO's desk. Remember, Harry Truman had the great memorable, the buck stops here, and on the other side, I think it said, I'm from Missouri or something like that. The president is the ultimate decider. In this situation, I think with Fauci's diary, what you see is he was actually the ultimate decider. And all the people out there that are concerned about democracy and everything else, so many people that are elected decided that a random employee inside of our government who was taxpayer funded would decide multi-trillion dollar outcomes when it came to state level elections and to national decisions. Fauci was the decider. He bragged about New York and California shutting down because of his private conversations. Here's another thing if you want a positive, Buck. Fauci did allow Ron DeSantis to become the most successful governor of the COVID era. And I sent out a tweet about this, we had him on yesterday. But Buck, you are a great example of this. I'm in Florida right now doing the show. Think about what would have happened in 2018 if Andrew Gillum, gay prostitute sleeping with drug-addicted felon, I believe he's a felon. If he's not, he's been charged with felonies, to my understanding. Andrew Gillum had been elected in 2018. Buck, he would have shut down Florida just like New York and California. And you can say, well, Georgia and Brian Kemp and maybe Tennessee and Bill Lee and Greg Abbott in Texas, maybe they would have stood. Maybe. Or maybe without DeSantis taking the slings and arrows of refusing to shut down a big populated state, maybe Fauci would have been even more successful. And so ultimately, Florida reaped the benefits, and I think DeSantis's tenure in office will redound throughout the COVID era as the way that we should have responded to COVID, and Fauci is going to be the great villain. So in many ways, DeSantis, and also on a smaller level, people like you and me who found a big audience by just being sane in a time when everybody else lost their minds, Fauci is going to be the great villain of COVID. I think increasingly you can see the Ron DeSantis's of the world, the Brian Kemp's, the Bill Lee's, the Greg Abbott's to a certain extent, red state governors who said no, they're going to continue. And I mean populated red state governors, because a lot of red state governors in Western states, they don't have the same huge collection of population in terms of everybody being in a dense area like bigger states would. I think you can start to see the first draft of history and the impact that all of this is going to have. And Fauci is not going to come off well.
0: It took a long time, but we did get some Fauci accountability, at least on the public record. And I really appreciate that Rand Paul stayed on this as long as he did and refused to let this go, because, yeah, we could find the data. We can find all these different things. Finding out about what a megalomaniac and what a narcissistic fool during a time of extreme suffering for the country Fauci was, that is, it's unforgivable, and it's also not something that can be dismissed. They can dismiss all the, they can dismiss, oh, no one knew, it was hard, we tried. No, no, no. And I'm not even getting into the fact that he knew that it wasn't as deadly. And I mean, there's a whole bunch of things that also came out from this. So he lied about everything. They're not going to accept that he lied about everything. They're going to say, oh, it was tough. He's making judgment calls. The fact that he is gushing about the celebrities who, by the way, why does he have time to talk to celebrities when he's the most important?
2: That's, you know, one of the things
0: you'd like
2: I
0: to think
2: wondered.
0: That this guy is, you know, in the office until 2 o'clock in the morning, calling every major hospital system and getting the latest data. He's doing celebrity Zooms. And also, why is it that celebrities have access to the top doctor? There's all these things you can talk about this. So I thought it was great that this information came out.
2: I would just point out, we invited Dr. Fauci on the program for years. He never had time for us, but somehow he could always manage to take the phone call from Bette Midler or Julia Roberts. Here's something that I would ask. Star this, write it down, use it if you still are hearing people in your life defend Fauci. Buck, this really kind of sums it up. Joe Biden gave him a 10-year pardon. A 10-year pardon from basically 2014 all the way through, what, January of 25, right? When Biden left office, 10-plus years, everything that Fauci did is protected, even though we know that he committed, I think, a lot of crimes during that time, lied about him, all those things, okay? He had a 10-year pardon, and he still needed to invoke the Fifth Amendment 111 times while testifying in front of Congress. Just a simple question for everybody out there. Has anyone ever heard of someone who is completely innocent of all crimes that needs a 10-year pardon and then, as if that were not enough, also needs to invoke his Fifth Amendment rights 111 times? The 10-year pardon by itself was not enough. This guy is guilty of sin.
0: Fauci, by the way, may, according to Senator Rand Paul, not entirely be protected from accountability. This is cut one. Listen.
3: We'll vote to hold him in contempt of Congress. That is a felony, and he can be prosecuted. We can't prosecute him, but we refer him to the Department of Justice. So there is a question. Can you plead the Fifth Amendment when you've been pardoned? If you've already been granted immunity, how can you be seeking immunity from self-incrimination if you've already been granted immunity? So at the very end, I ask him the very specific question, within the parameters of your pardon. This is a question within the parameters of your pardon. Did you destroy records? And he refused to answer. That so a court will have to decide. The Department of Justice has to be convinced to take the case, and then the court will have to decide, does his Fifth Amendment privilege apply when he has a pardon? This has been debated across the internet, across the country, and we're going to find out an answer.
0: Can we have the Honorable Judge Clay on the other side of this break give his legal analysis
2: tease.
0: Of this?
2: Yes, the Honorable Judge Clay Travis will stand in session and analyze that argument that Rand Paul just made. 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Did you see yesterday? Fauci had at least 6 attorneys. I was talking with buddies. 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
21: 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In Mississippi, keeping secrets is as old as the soil itself. So can the truth ever really be uncovered?
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1: This is fun. Maybe we need like a sound of me like banging a gavel or something for when Judge Clay is in session. Buck just asked as we went to break. We played Rand Paul analyzing Dr. Fauci's taking the Fifth Amendment and whether that could be held to be a criminal act based on his refusal to answer questions and the fact that he had already received a pardon. As much as I would like to see Fauci prosecuted, to me, that's a legal non-starter. You always have the right to invoke the Fifth Amendment to protect yourself from incriminating yourself under oath. So I understand the argument of, well, he's already been given a pardon from Joe Biden that deals with the past 10 years of his acts. Yes, he's not being prosecuted for those acts, but arguably he certainly could be prosecuted for perjury. Oh, there we got the gavel all of a sudden out of nowhere. Yeah. Boom, boom. He could theoretically be prosecuted for lying under oath because his pardon ended when Joe Biden left office. So if I were advising Fauci, and I would hate to be a Fauci lawyer, this might be one of the few times where I would actually say, as a matter of conscience, I hate you so much, I cannot defend you, which pains me to say because I've represented a lot of people in my life who were not great, sterling, heroic figures, as pretty much every lawyer has. But Fauci, to me, is such an inveterate liar, I would not be comfortable representing him. However, his lawyers, I believe, Buck, did give him the right advice to take the Fifth, as much as I wish we'd had a Nathan Jessup versus Tom Cruise, A Few Good Men moment, where Fauci loses his mind and admits that he actually did everything that he's been accused of. He, 111 times, invoked his Fifth Amendment rights. He has the right to do that. I don't believe he can be criminally prosecuted for doing so. I do believe, Buck, if he hadn't shown up at all, then he could have been prosecuted for failure to comply with a subpoena. But showing up and taking the Fifth, I think legally was within his rights, as much as it pains me to say so.
2: Yep, I think that's all correct. My non-lawyer analysis, but just being somebody who reads a lot, that is correct, I believe. I think what you're saying is in fact the reality of the legal.
1: And here's the way I would put it, Buck. If one day you or I was called by a crazy left-wing group that was trying to get us to be prosecuted and we took the Fifth, we should be able to do it.
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26: President Trump is announcing the Freedom Haulers Initiative today. It's a push to put military veterans behind the wheels of commercial trucks. The plan comes as the administration pledges to crack down on illegal immigrants and people who can't speak English driving big rigs on the nation's highways. The initiative will involve bringing together the Departments of Transportation, Labor, Veterans Affairs, and War for Vets to get expedited commercial driver's licenses after they complete their service. Trump will unveil the program at the White House alongside Transportation Secretary Sean Duffy. A new report says the conflict in Iran has slowed the economy more than expected. The latest GDP report found the economy grew at a yearly rate of 1.5% during the three-month period that ended in June. That's against growth of 2.1% over the previous quarter. Meanwhile, the annual inflation rate has risen to 3.5%. I'm Chris Caraggio.
4: Good afternoon, Nathan Fisher with your look at how grain and livestock commodity markets closed for your Thursday. September corn, 3.25 cent drop, 4.45¾. December corn down 3.25 cents at 4.68½. A few of the 2027 contracts also in the red, but a couple of the later 27 contracts finishing in the green, including December new crop of 27 up 1¼ cents at 4.88¼. Soybeans all in the red. August just 0.75 cents down 11.77¼. September down 3.75 cents, 11.72¼. And for November, falling 4 cents, 11.88¾. Wheat for September, 2¾ cents higher at 6.63½. Live cattle, October up $3.48, 227.45. December's up $3.40 at the close, 226.72. Feeder cattle for August up $2.20, 346.48. September, $3.80 higher, 342.45. Lean hogs, August down $2.25, 98.42. I'm Nathan Fisher.
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30: Starting to see clouds build in from the west. Skies will stay cloudy by the afternoon. With low humidity, highs will get into the middle 80s. The evening and overnight hours will be cloudy and dry before rain moves on in. Lows will drop down to the middle and upper 60s. Around the early morning hours of Friday, showers will move into the area and be off and on all day. With the rain, highs on Friday will only rise to the lower 70s. That's your latest Weather First forecast on News Radio 600 WMT. I'm meteorologist David Holtman.

0: Welcome back to Clay and Buck. We got Senator Eric Schmidt coming up here in just a few minutes. You want to stick around for that for sure. I figured we could use a couple moments here to hear from you via our talkbacks. Remember the iHeart app, which you should all have. It's a fantastic app for all your audio needs, including listening to Clay and Buck. But you press a little microphone at the Clay and Buck page, send us a talkback. Hey, Esther from Staten Island, who listens on WOR. Hit it.
1: Listening to all the talk about Fauci, how he cannot be held accountable, how it's not worth it to sue because he's not going to go to jail. I don't care if he goes to jail. I need him to go down in history. I want trials. I want him to be exposed. I want him to be shamed. I want this never to happen again. And if we are going to make sure this never happens again, we need him to go on trial.
0: I agree with the sort of public reckoning, Clay, but I don't think there's going to be a Fauci trial, and I will not, I cannot tell a lie to all of you. I don't think it's going to happen.
2: I think the best that we can take, again, I'd love to be wrong, the best we can take from this is Fauci having basically his entire persona, his entire historic legacy be now a joke. I think that pains him immensely at 85 years old. I think that he has lived and will live long enough to see himself be mocked and ridiculed on a level that will destroy him psychologically. I do think that's likely true.
0: Yeah. You know, I feel like if you, open your car door at the wrong moment and a car goes by and rips off your car door, it should be, man, I really Fauci'd that situation up. You know what I'm saying? It's got to be like that.
2: And I think everybody, you should all mock. I mean, I think, again, that defensive coordinator coming out and making fun of Fauci, I think you should try to take the fifth and make fun of Fauci every chance that you get. And I think the number of people that will claim that they are Fauci fans in the years ahead will diminish rapidly.
0: Everyone loves a great deal. 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
6: Stocks are sharply higher on Wall Street. It comes despite an underwhelming GDP report and a sell-off yesterday after the Fed moved to keep interest rates steady. The Dow Jones has been up over 500 points. The S&P 500 has been up over 100 points. And the NASDAQ has been up over 600 points at times. President Trump is proposing a withdrawal of Todd Blanche's nomination for Attorney General until two Republican holdouts are out of office. Trump posted on Truth Social today he has no objection to temporarily withdrawing the nomination if Senators John Cornyn and Tom Tillis do not do the right thing. Earlier today, the Senate Judiciary Committee postponed a vote on Blanche's nomination. Cornyn and Tillis have both expressed reservations about confirming Blanche over Trump's proposed anti-weaponization fund. Cornyn responded to Trump in a post on X saying POTUS is mistaken if he believes concerns about the provisions in his tax lawsuit settlement are limited to just me and Senator Tillis. I'm Chris Caraggio.
7: Hey guys, it's Doug Wagner for Game Day Men's Health. I'm actually here right now in North Liberty recording this commercial. Very easy drive from Cedar Rapids or Iowa City. 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
16: We're starting to see clouds build in from the west. Skies will stay cloudy by the afternoon. With low humidity, highs will get into the middle 80s. The evening and overnight hours will be cloudy and dry before rain moves on in. Lows will drop down to the middle and upper 60s. Around the early morning hours of Friday, showers will move into the area and be off and on all day. With the rain, highs on Friday will only rise to the lower 70s. That's your latest Weather First forecast on News Radio 600 WMT. I'm meteorologist David Holtman.
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13: We're starting to see clouds build in from the west. Skies will stay cloudy by the afternoon. With low humidity, highs will get into the middle 80s. The evening and overnight hours will be cloudy and dry before rain moves on in. Lows will drop down to the middle and upper 60s. Around the early morning hours of Friday, showers will move into the area and be off and on all day. With the rain, highs on Friday will only rise to the lower 70s. That's your latest Weather First forecast on News Radio 600 WMT. I'm meteorologist David Holtman.

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3: Wall Street is closing with stocks higher. Microsoft has helped drive gains today after reporting growth from its Azure business. Meantime, investors are awaiting more corporate earnings as Amazon, Apple, and Coinbase are set to report after the close. At the bell, the Dow gained 613 points, the S&P 500 added 121 points, and the NASDAQ rose 679 points. President Trump says he may pull Todd Blanche's nomination for attorney general until two Republican holdouts are out of office. In a Truth Social post today, Trump said he has no objection to temporarily withdrawing the nomination if Senators John Cornyn and Tom Tillis do not do the right thing. Cornyn and Tillis have both expressed reservations about confirming Blanche over Trump's proposed anti-weaponization fund. Trump's post came after the Senate Judiciary Committee postponed a vote on Blanche's nomination that had been planned for today. Cornyn responded to Trump in a post on X saying, POTUS is mistaken if he believes concerns about the provisions in his tax lawsuit settlement are limited to me and Senator Tillis. I'm Chris Caraggio.
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15: We're starting to see clouds build in from the west. Skies will stay cloudy by the afternoon. With low humidity, highs will get into the middle 80s. The evening and overnight hours will be cloudy and dry before rain moves on in. Lows will drop down to the middle and upper 60s. Around the early morning hours of Friday, showers will move into the area and be off and on all day. With the rain, highs on Friday will only rise to the lower 70s. That's your latest Weather First forecast on News Radio 600 WMT. I'm meteorologist David Holtman.

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7: We're starting to see clouds build in from the west. Skies will stay cloudy by the afternoon. With low humidity, highs will get into the middle 80s. The evening and overnight hours will be cloudy and dry before rain moves on in. Lows will drop down to the middle and upper 60s. Around the early morning hours of Friday, showers will move into the area and be off and on all day. With the rain, highs on Friday will only rise to the lower 70s. That's your latest Weather First forecast on News Radio 600 WMT. I'm meteorologist David Holtman.

0: There's your receipt. Courtesy of Ashley Hinson. Call 202-225-2911. Tell Ashley Hinson she turned her back on Iowa and refused to lower gas prices when she voted against House Resolution 89. 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
2: Cross the Mississippi into Illinois, and the price at the pump jumps more than 60 cents a gallon, according to AAA. 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
2: Congresswoman Marionette Miller Meeks, fighting to keep Iowa strong. 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
10: What we refer to on this show as the Oracle when it comes to weather, that would be Weather Puppy. Have you ever seen the weather?
11: I have seen Weather Puppy.
10: Right, we love Weather Puppy on this show. You get the weather and a puppy. I mean,
11: how cute is that?
10: It's fantastic.
11: Yes.
10: Weather Puppy says it's going to start raining around midnight and it's going to keep raining. In fact, by the time we get to 3 a.m., there's a 90% chance of rain. But the totals are not really that high.
11: No. I saw 1 to 3. That's what we were looking at, is 1 to 3. And I know that ranges depending on which part of the state you're in. I think it was a bit higher in northwestern Iowa. Mm-hmm. However, because I was looking at some graphics earlier today that they had put out. But that was

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1: 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Who were they? What made them so notorious? How did the internet, or sometimes the algorithm, choose them? And what does a person do when they're suddenly confronted with more attention than the human psyche can handle? Take The Dress, a story that went uber viral in early 2015 in spite of being, well, kind of a boring optical illusion. A mother of the bride in Scotland took a picture of a dress she was thinking about wearing to her daughter's wedding. But she saw the dress as blue with black lace, and her daughter saw it as white with gold lace. One BuzzFeed post later, every single person on the internet was talking about the dress. But to me, the dress is a story about the last couple of months when the internet was still sort of fun. It was shortly before the stories that spread across the internet stopped being driven by exploited millennials with useless arts degrees and started being decided by algorithms hell-bent on growing internet usership at all costs. And on a long enough timeline, the story of the dress is one entangled with abuse and media exploitation. Internet history is a tricky thing to be invested in. It feels like every time a bad with business billionaire buys up another platform, history starts being erased. With the team at Cool Zone Media, we're taking these characters' 16th minute of fame to see what their moment meant to them and what it says about us.
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11: I'm Julian Edelman. That's Rob Gronkowski. And guess what, folks? We're teammates again. And we're going to welcome you guys all to Dudes on Dudes.
12: Dudes on Dudes.
11: That sounds a little weird, but that's what this is going to be. Roberto, what's Dudes on Dudes?
12: 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And we're going to see who the ultimate dude really is.
11: 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What kind of types of dudes are there, Gronk?
12: 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We got studs, wizards. We got freaks.
11: Or dudes, dude.
12: We got dogs.
11: Dog. We'll break down their games. We'll share some insider stories and determine what kind of dude each of these dudes are. Is Randy Moss a stud or a freak? Is Tom Brady a dog or a dudes, dude?
12: We're gonna find out, Jules. New episodes drop every Thursday during the NFL season.
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15: All across the great state of Iowa, it is the Simon Conway Show, 528. We love getting your talkbacks. We've got a whole bunch of your text messages. I've read some of them already, but I like this talkback.
16: So, if Fauci will never see jail time, why can't states and or individuals sue him civilly and take everything that he has gained and will gain in the future?
15: Well, the simple answer to that is they can, right? If you can find a lawyer who thinks they can win, you will be represented completely for free, because they do it on a contingency basis, depending on the lawyer, the level of lawyer, the expertise of the lawyer, somewhere between 30% and 40% of whatever award is received will go to the lawyer. That's how they make their money. And if they think they can win, you know, you can find a lawyer that will take it. You can sue anyone for anything. That's a simplistic answer. Florida is preparing to investigate whether they can sue him. And actually, on my morning show tomorrow morning in Orlando, I have Florida's Attorney General on the air tomorrow. And he and I will have that very conversation. So go check out Good Morning Orlando if you want to get up early and you can get 6 hours of me. I mean, who doesn't need 6 hours of me each and every day, right? It is the Simon Conway Show.

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1: Drought and near drought conditions are expanding in Iowa.
2: This week's National Drought Monitor map shows an increase in moderate drought in western and northwest Iowa. There's also an expansion of abnormally dry conditions in central, southeast, and eastern Iowa. The current map shows about 54% of Iowa's drought-free, down from 64% last week. I'm Trent Rice.
1: Japanese beetles continue to feed on plants across the state, and if you see one, it's probably not alone.
3: Japanese beetles love other Japanese beetles. So if you have a lot of Japanese beetles, you get even more. So anything you can do to keep the population low, that can help reduce the amount of damage that happens.
1: Aaron Stile with Iowa State University Extension. Japanese beetles are an invasive pest that usually emerge in June and can damage hundreds of plant species as they feed throughout July and August. I'm Dave Bull.
4: Tensions in the Middle East are escalating after Iran threatened to punish the U.S. following a new wave of airstrikes. The overnight attacks came after Iran launched missiles at an American base in Jordan earlier this week, with both sides exchanging additional strikes as the conflict spread to Egypt. President Trump defended the military response while Iran warned Gulf nations supporting the U.S. could also face retaliation. The war has now entered its sixth month. Wall Street is closing with stocks higher. Microsoft has helped drive gains today after reported growth from its Azure business. At the closing bell, the Dow Jones added 613 points, the S&P 500 gained 121 points, and the NASDAQ rose 679 points. And dangerous thunderstorms and flash flooding are threatening millions in the Central Plains and Midwest today. Parts of Minnesota, Kansas, Iowa, and other states across the region could be hit hard. I'm Chris Caraggio.
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10: Cloud cover will continue to build into the area throughout the overnight hours, with rain showers arriving later on into the night. Temperatures will be falling back into the middle 60s. Widespread showers and storms are expected throughout the day on Friday. That will keep temperatures in check, with highs only reaching the low to mid 70s. Rain will continue throughout a portion of Friday night and into early Saturday morning. Temperatures, though, will rebound a bit back into the middle and upper 70s. And that was a check. View Weather First forecast. I'm meteorologist Kason Frericks on News Radio 600 WMT.
11: 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In our next episode, Bill Corum, former mob muscle in Kansas City, shares the story of his miraculous redemption. You won't want to miss the next episode of Our American Stories.
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14: Police working with an accident blocking the two right lanes on southbound Coral Ridge Avenue at Commerce Drive. Traffic is backed up north of Heartland. You do have an accident. It's on the left shoulder, but it really is causing slow to stop and go traffic on northbound 380. A little bit north of Midway, and traffic is jammed south of County Home Road. Eastbound Collins, stop and go east of 380 to Council. With your total traffic report for the corridor, I'm Tim Weiland.
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21: All across the great state of Iowa, it is the Simon Conway Show. Always a pleasure when we get to talk to our Attorney General. She is Brenna Bird. She's on the Davidson Family Newsmaker line right now. How are you?
22: Yeah, doing great. Thanks.
21: Excellent. It's good to have you back on the show. I know you've been busy crisscrossing the state and notching up wins in courthouses. We just won the vape registry case, which means Iowa law from 2024 finally gets to go into effect. So what is the vape registry case? Let's start there.
22: Yeah, well, our Iowa legislature passed a law that basically had a regulation of what can be distributed for vaping products in Iowa, and said what was approved, and it had to be on the approved list, because we've had a big problem with candy-flavored vapes and Chinese vapes in Iowa. Those candy vapes really target kids with flavors like blue raspberry or ice cream or cotton candy. And we certainly don't want kids vaping, and we want to make sure they're safe products for adults to use.
21: Okay, so I can't help but notice it's 2026. What the heck has taken so long?
22: Well, it took a while. So right when that law was going to go into effect, folks sue. And so my office has been working on that case for 2 years. It went all the way up to the appeals court. So that's the Eighth Circuit. And we just got the decision today. That argument was in, it was in January. So we've been working on that case, trying to uphold the law. It's really good news, especially for so many parents like me that are worried about what's in our communities. And we don't want our kids to be vaping. We know it's pervasive, and we want to keep our kids safe.
21: Right. And, you know, you're right to be worried about kid, because I was one of those kids. And I remember my dad would leave his pack of smokes up on the mantle. And I think I tried my first one when I was 12.
22: Oh, wow. Mm. Yeah. Yeah. That's exactly what, you know, what we're worried about. And it's even different than cigarettes now, because the vapes are harder to detect. And some of these are really targeting kids. There are some that are like a game where you vape to keep a little creature alive or to play a game. Some of them are flavors that are just not adult flavors, Hawaiian punch, blue raspberry ice, things like that. They are not adult vaping products. And kids can get really addicted. We want to keep them safe, and we want to make sure that what's on the registry is something people can know is okay to buy and to sell across Iowa, but that unsafe products will be kept out of our state. You know, some of these vapes, too, just so you know, that are sold in the U.S. from China, they are actually banned in China. They sell them here, but not at home.
21: Right, and that's very interesting as well, because you just made the point for the question I was about to ask you, which is these are coming from China.
22: Yes, a lot of them are. A lot of them are, especially the ones that are not on the registry. And they really flooded our markets with those. And one of the things that I worry about when something is not an approved product that's on the registry, that's been looked at by the FDA, what is in those? Could there be something that you would not want to put in your body that you don't even know about? I mean, that's a good possibility. So this registry helps keep people safe and make sure that only approved products are sold in Iowa.
21: So who sued Iowa?
22: The folks that want to be able to sell these, so and those that market those, and you know, that happens a lot of times when there's a law that's going into effect. Here, too, this isn't just something Iowa's doing. Lots of states have passed laws like this to protect their kids and to keep people safe. Many states have a vape registry law, or they're looking at a way to do that.
21: So is this the end of it, or do you think they're going to come at us again?
22: Well, you never know in the court, but this is most likely the end of it. The next stop after this one would be the U.S. Supreme Court, and they don't take very many cases. So this is a big win. It took 2 years to work this through the court and to uphold Iowa's laws to keep us safe on this. So certainly we put our work into it, but most likely this is the end of the rail.
21: All right. Well, that's good news. You, of course, are running for re-election right now, and you're traveling the state, you're holding events. What are people saying to you?
22: Well, a lot of different things. And in fact, I'm in Linn County right now and just was on an ag podcast talking about some ag issues. There are all kinds of things that I hear about from people. We talked about ag issues, but also crime, the cold case unit, fraud, you name it. I also got a call from somebody today telling me that they were listed as a website where people could buy equipment. Their name was being used, and of course it was a scam. People would send money to buy equipment, and then they were calling this guy wanting to pick it up. So I said, we'll get right on that and help you with that. Always picking up some good intel when we're working, and definitely on the ag issues today.
21: That actually is really scary stuff, right? If you're a legitimate business and people are calling saying, hey, where's my tractor? For want of a better description.
22: It was a tractor. You got it right. Yes.
21: There you go.
22: Yes.
21: All right. Well, where's my tractor? And he's like, who are you? We haven't sold you a tractor.
22: That's right. It was just out of the blue, and their name is being used. And it's terrible to have your name and your address, your business being used to rip people off. So I want to say, if that's happening to somebody, reach out to my office. We'll help you out. We'll do everything we can to help. It's just... it happens all too often that these scammers are trying to pose as legitimate businesses and take people's money. Do not send money that way if you think there's a good deal. A motorhome, a tractor, a car, it could be a good deal, but it's only a good deal if you actually get the equipment. And these people just take your money and you never hear from them.
21: Yeah, that is not a good way of living life. So good to hear that you are on it. You just mentioned the cold case unit. Any pending announcements? See how I asked that.
22: There you go. There you go. Not right. not right now. But if there's something you need to know, we'll sure let you know.
21: All right. Okay. Well, yeah. You know, we don't like to push too hard on those things because we want you to get the results we all would love you to get on those particular things. All right. Well, look, Brenna Byrd is our Attorney General. She is currently crisscrossing the state for various reasons. And if you bump into her, well, make sure you ask her a question that's on your mind, I think would be the way to go. If people want to see what the Attorney General's office is up to, can they just find stuff out on a website?
22: Sure. Just go to iowaattorneygeneral.gov. We've got a lot of good information on there and ways to contact us and information about scams and other information that'd be helpful.
21: All right, there you go. Attorney General Brenna Byrd, thank you very much for joining us as ever. We appreciate you, ma'am. You take care. Have yourself a good and safe rest of the day. 515-284-1040, 284-1040. What do you make of that? This is the Simon Conway Show.

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8: 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And as long as I'm in Congress, I won't let that happen.
7: Congresswoman Marionette Miller Meeks, fighting to keep Iowa strong. 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
16: What's happening, fellow sports fans? It's Andy West. Let's take a look back at this week in sports history. We'll start off in 1930. The first FIFA World Cup final was held in Uruguay. Uruguay defeated Argentina 4-2 in the inaugural event. This week in 1954, Joe Adcock hits four homers and a double to lift the Milwaukee Brewers to a 15-7 win over Brooklyn. This week in 1972, Nate Colbert of the San Diego Padres drives in 13 runs in a doubleheader sweep of the Braves. They win 9-0 and 11-7. This week in 1973, Julius Erving, the ABA's leading scorer, is traded by the cash-strapped Virginia Squires to the New York Nets for forward George Carter and Cash.
17: Play ball!
16: Jumping ahead this week in 1990, Nolan Ryan wins his 300th career game, reaching the milestone in his second try as the Texas Rangers beat Milwaukee 11-3. This week in 1993, the Oakland Athletics trade left fielder Ricky Henderson to the Blue Jays. Henderson struggled with injuries, but won a World Series with the Jays that fall and re-signed with the A's after the season. This week in 1994, Baltimore's Cal Ripken becomes the second major leaguer to play 2,000 straight games when the Orioles beat Minnesota 1-0. And this week in 2002, LA Sparks center Lisa Leslie shook up women's basketball by executing the first dunk in WNBA history.
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2: Because her obligation is to be unbiased. I agree with her 100%. If only she'd have stopped talking. Anyway, she carries on.
3: In our approach, and so you have to then navigate all the sources that could make for an appearance of partiality.
2: Okay, so she doesn't want to have an appearance of partiality. Okay?
3: Which you want to avoid.
2: By the way, I'm not editing any of this. I'm just pausing it and hitting the play button again.
3: So there are lots of things that I end up not accepting for that reason.
2: Right, so there's lots of interviews she ends up saying no to because she doesn't want to give the appearance of partiality. You with me so far? Okay.
3: News sources, I think, you know, I don't have a lot of time, unfortunately, you know, but I do, you know, the normal.

and now Spain is dealing with it. The difference is, I don't know that there's anyone in the wings in Spain. I think there's such a left-wing place now that I don't think there's anyone in the wings in Spain ready to stand up and say, this shall not stand. Or even better, make Spain great again. Spain used to be a beautiful, wonderful country. They're letting their culture be destroyed. That's what they're doing. Because of the government's inaction. They're letting their culture be completely destroyed. If you emigrate to another country, the first thing you need to do is embrace their culture. If you're not prepared to do that, don't go there. We're all across the great state of Iowa. This is the Simon Conway Show.

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1: Deer drought and drought conditions are expanding in Iowa.
2: This week's National Drought Monitor map shows an increase in moderate drought in western and northwest Iowa. There's also an expansion of abnormally dry conditions in central, southeast, and eastern Iowa. The current map shows about 54% of Iowa's drought-free, down from 64% last week. I'm Trent Rice.
1: The 11th annual Hinterland Music Festival gets underway today in St. Charles, bringing dozens of performers to Iowa for 4 days of music and entertainment. Headliners include Cat's Eye, Lord, Mumford & Sons, and Kali Uchis. Festival organizers have expanded the venue in recent years, adding a new permanent stage and 130 acres of additional space to accommodate growing crowds. Hinterland will run through Sunday. I'm Elaine Lee Irvin.
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1: Cloud cover will continue to build into the area throughout the overnight hours, with rain showers arriving later on into the night. Temperatures will be falling back into the middle 60s. Widespread showers and storms are expected throughout the day on Friday. That will keep temperatures in check, with highs only reaching the low to mid 70s. Rain will continue throughout a portion of Friday night and into early Saturday morning. Temperatures, though, will rebound a bit back into the middle and upper 70s. And that was a check for your weather first forecast. I'm meteorologist Kason Frerichs on News Radio 600 WMT.

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9: What's happening, fellow sports fans? It's Andy West. Let's take a look back at this week in sports history. We'll start off in 1930. The first FIFA World Cup final was held in Uruguay. Uruguay defeated Argentina 4-2 in the inaugural event. This week in 1954, Joe Adcock hits four homers and a double to lift the Milwaukee Brewers to a 15-7 win over Brooklyn. This week in 1972, Nate Colbert of the San Diego Padres drives in 13 runs in a doubleheader sweep of the Braves. They win 9-0 and 11-7. This week in 1973, Julius Erving, the ABA's leading scorer, is traded by the cash-strapped Virginia Squires to the New York Nets for forward George Carter and Cash.
10: Play ball!
9: Jumping ahead this week in 1990, Nolan Ryan wins his 300th career game, reaching the milestone in his second try as the Texas Rangers beat Milwaukee 11-3. This week in 1993, the Oakland Athletics trade left fielder Ricky Henderson to the Blue Jays. Henderson struggled with injuries, but won a World Series with the Jays that fall and re-signed with the A's after the season. This week in 1994, Baltimore's Cal Ripken becomes the second major leaguer to play 2,000 straight games when the Orioles beat Minnesota 1-0. And this week in 2002, LA Sparks center Lisa Leslie shook up women's basketball by executing the first dunk in WNBA history.
8: And that's just some of what happened this week in sports history. 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
12: Cloud cover will continue to build into the area throughout the overnight hours with rain showers arriving later on into the night. Temperatures will be falling back into the middle 60s. Widespread showers and storms are expected throughout the day on Friday. That will keep temperatures in check with highs only reaching the low to mid 70s. Rain will continue throughout a portion of Friday night and into early Saturday morning. Temperatures, though, will rebound a bit back into the middle and upper 60s.

0: 70s, and that was a check. The weather first forecast. I'm meteorologist Kason Frericks on News Radio 600 WMT.
1: All right, when we come back, we're going to check in with the, well, latest on Dr. Fauci, the lies, and we'll have the latest on the radicalization of the left and the candidates coming up straight ahead.
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6: It's a major roadway distraction that's often out of driver's control. Blinding LED headlights coming right at you or from behind. With a AAA survey showing 6 in 10 drivers saying that glare is a major safety issue after dark, forcing drivers to either look away or turn away rearview mirrors. Safety experts say taking your eyes off the road to avoid glare is dangerous. Though despite public concerns, the National Highway Traffic Safety Administration says legally compliant LED headlamps improve overall visibility and road safety, noting that current data does not show a significant correlation between LED headlight glare and traffic crashes, according to a recent Autoblog report. Though the agency does say it's assessing further studies on LED headlamps and may take additional steps based on those findings. That's Fox Wheels. I'm Jeff Manasso, Fox News.
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7: This is a Fox News alert. They would lay down their arms. I'm Lee Silicera. President Trump announces a deal he says will mean the disarmament of Hamas and other armed groups in Gaza.
8: In a Truth Social post, President Trump called the work of his Board of Peace a monumental step toward a lasting peace. Provisions of the plan, he said, will result in a Palestinian government in control of Gaza with no harbor for terror groups. It would also, according to the plan, ensure security for Israel. The president said a phased implementation of his 20-point peace plan will commence with Hamas laying down arms, Israel withdrawing its troops, and Gaza patrolled by an international stabilization force working with Palestinian police. A Board of Peace official would only say the process would take some time to implement.
7: Fox's Grinnell Scott, a U.S. official, says Israel is skeptical that Hamas will disarm. This comes as the U.S. carried out strikes on Iran last night.
9: They were targeting Revolutionary Guard command and control centers.
7: Fox's Steve Harrigan in Tel Aviv. This coming after Iran attempted to hit U.S. forces in Jordan. CENTCOM says those missiles were intercepted. The U.S. economy slowed last quarter, but the Trump administration says there are signs the president's policies are working.
10: GDP expanded at just 1.5% from April through June, a deceleration from the first 3 months of the year, the Commerce Department says. Slower GDP growth is attributed to an increase in imports, though U.S. consumer spending remained high, up to nearly 4% for the year. A White House spokesman attributes the import increase to a record number of capital goods shipped into the country, machinery and equipment, he says, that will fuel future growth. President Trump's approval rating on his handling of the economy has been sliding down to 33%.
7: Fox's Jared Halpern at the White House. 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
12: You've heard of those weight loss injections that produce shocking results, right? If your goal is to lose weight, a group of doctors created a remarkable weight loss supplement called Lean, and it's very encouraging. The studied ingredients in Lean have been shown